0: cringe when I hear senior Catholic cadres of the People Who Should Know Better Club say, well, you know, nobody has a monopoly on the truth. First of all, that's fatuous. That's a statement that doesn't mean anything.
1: Right.
0: But certainly the truth necessary for salvation and the certain means towards that salvation were entrusted by Christ our Lord to the one church he founded. And if you start reading the popes, and I think of Leo XIII in particular, Pius X, the idea that religious liberty, religious freedom means that Christ is just one voice among many, and the church just has one chair at the table with everyone else as equals. That's monstrous, and that's a betrayal of the gospel mandate. So whatever Nostra Aetate means, if you think it means that, then it can't be true.
1: Right. 877-711-8500. 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I'm at call. We've got four on the board. I'm looking for caller number five right now at 877-711-8500. Jenny from Clarence Center, New York, on the board at 10270. God bless you, Jenny. Thank you for that gift. That is very nice. We do appreciate you. Teresa, Elmira, New York, $50 one time. Thank you, Teresa. Says, please pray for healing in her entire family. Be assured of that. Kathleen from Madison, Ohio, on the team, $1,000. Kathleen, you are incredible. And by the way, Kathleen was on the Greece pilgrimage I went to in 2025. That was such an amazing trip. Kathleen, I don't know about you, but I think about it almost every day, still to this day. We went to Greece. We went to Turkey. We went to Rome. It was such an amazing trip to walk in the footsteps of St. Paul, St. John the Apostle, to go to the Holy House where the Blessed Virgin Mary lived every day, St. John the Apostle saying daily Mass. I mean, my head is spinning from that trip still to this day. So, Kathleen, you are absolutely amazing. God bless you. Thank you for your $1,000 gift. That means a lot to us. Stephen from Mountain City, Tennessee, from Ohio to Tennessee. First-time donor, $500. Praise be to God, Stephen. God bless you. Thank you for that big gift. That helps out a lot because now the need is $3,747.30. That is what we have to raise in this hour. We have about 33 minutes to go on the clock. 877-711-8500. Looking for caller number five. We're trying to make our way towards the 12 for one for each of the apostles. So honor the apostles if you could at 877-711-8500. 877-711-8500. Father, I want to go back to Vivek before we go to this break. Real quick.
0: Sure.
1: Are we being charitable by pretending as though all religions are equal? I mean, isn't charity a big part of what we believe as Catholics? But it feels uncharitable.
0: Right. I mean, charity absent truth, it's neither truthful nor charitable. We tell the fullness of truth with clarity and charity. We are invitational and we make clear the urgency, the necessity, and dare I say it, even the joy of the truth, who is Christ. Remember, Joe, we were talking yesterday when Pontius Pilate says to our Lord, quid is veritas, what is truth? If you rearrange the letters in Latin, it says, you know, it is the man who stands before you. If I know for certain, and I've bet my life on this, I'm not dressed this way just because I'm a winter. There really was a time when I didn't have gray hair. You don't take vows of poverty, chastity, and obedience on a hunch. You don't go working as a missionary in 20 countries for lack of anything better to do. So I'm betting my life and my salvation on this, that we have received the saving truth. We have an obligation before God to pass it on. And I do no one any kindness by being coy about that fact.
1: Yeah. Amen to that. 877-711-8500. 877-711-8500. By the way, Lewis donated earlier.

0: I think it was an online pledge at $100. Pray for the souls of Sister Blanche and Sister Ignell, who were Notre Dame nuns. We will be praying for their repose. Be assured of that. 877-711-8500. Going back, I was just thinking about Greece again. You know, Acts 16, St. Paul was trying to make his way to Ephesus. And then all of a sudden, two mysterious things happened. Number one is the Holy Ghost prevented him from going to Ephesus, to Asia, is what they called it in Acts 16, which he was headed towards Ephesus. He was in the southern part of Turkey, headed that way. And then he takes a right-hand turn. Can't go straight. The Holy Ghost won't let him. Takes a right-hand turn, heads north. And then he thinks, oh, I'm going to go to Bithynia, which is like a Roman colony up there. And then the Spirit of Jesus, which is what the text says in Acts 16, says, no, you can't go there either. And so he takes a hard left. He gets to Troas. Now, this is where Troy happened. We all remember the giant wooden horse. That's where that all takes place. And then he sees in a dream the giant Macedonian. Come over to us. We need you. Preach to us. That's when he gets on a boat and he crosses the Aegean Sea and he enters and steps foot on the European continent. This is St. Paul's first trip to Europe. And it is an amazing thing. That is where I went. We went and journeyed through this whole footsteps. But the mystery of God to direct the apostles, to proclaim the gospel to a people who had not heard it. The mystery of God to send his apostles into the fray to the Judaizers who wanted to kill him. In fact, in Thessaloniki, they would rather have Caesar than have Jesus. That's exactly what they said in Jerusalem when they wanted our Savior murdered. We must proclaim the truth in season and out, whether they like it or not. We have an obligation. And we want your help to do that. 877-711-8500. Can you help us? 877-711-8500.
1: When I first was invited to be on Catholic Radio, I was so enthused, I immediately said, no, thank you. I didn't want to be on Catholic radio. I did not, you know, and not because of Catholic radio, but because I didn't want to be tied to a microphone every day. My career was seeing clients and speaking engagements, and that's what I did for a living. I did a lot of secular television and radio, and I thought, no. I don't want to have to be somewhere every day at a certain time. My wife said, give it 6 months. Just see what it can do for 6 months. I got to tell you, I was shocked. I was shocked. I could not believe the letters, the email, all of the stuff that I got from people saying I've come back to the faith. My marriage, which was on the rocks, is healthier. Two of my children have come back to the faith. I have stumbled upon the station. I can't believe it's out there. I was listening to Protestant radio and they were pulling me away from my faith, telling me what was wrong with the Catholic Church. I just was stunned. And I told my wife, I said, well, now I got no choice. I can't tell Jesus, well, I saw how good Catholic radio is for saving souls and bringing people to the church, but I'm a busy guy, Jesus. Yeah. You know that? I got places to go. That was for me the turning point. It was huge. I'm delighted to be here. They asked me to do this and I thought, can I? And I fit it into my schedule. And then I realized how absolutely important, more important than anything, that we spread our Lord's word to the world who needs it desperately. Number to donate, 877-711-8500. 877-711-8500. 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
0: Praise be to Jesus Christ. Welcome back to A Catholic Take, a bold synthesis of information and inspiration. I'm your host, Joe McClain. Praise be to God. It is great to be on with you. Father McTagg is our guest this hour. His show comes up next, but we are passing the hat asking for your financial contribution to support our apostolate, because as much as I would say we can do it for free, the reality is we can't. 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Well, this media apostolate is really doing an amazing thing, but we need your financial contribution to continue to do it, because it is not inexpensive. With the generator at just one of our towers, sites, the one here in the Buffalo, New York region, $30,000 to replace, and it's broken. If the power goes out, we're off the air. So your financial contribution goes a long way at 877-711-8500. $3,600 still to raise just in this hour, but the our team on the back end is telling me that we have $14,000 still to raise to hit the goal for the day. If we can raise 14 grand over this hour and next, we're going to hit 50,000. And if I'm not mistaken, Father, it'll be the first time all week that's happened. I think we should go for 14 grand. I think that would be an amazing blessing and a gift back to our Lord, our Savior, the Blessed Virgin Mary, and the 12 apostles that I'm trying to honor in this hour. So I have six on the board, looking for caller seven right now, trying to get to 12 for the apostles. 877-711-8500. $3,600 to go still at 877-711-8500. 877-711-8500 is the phone number. Father, we've been talking about Vivek Ramaswamy and his insane, I would say, view on our Savior Jesus Christ. To deny Christ is a terrible mistake. So pray for Vivek. I don't know where he's at. You know, clearly he denies Jesus, but beyond that, I don't know what kind of a man he is. So pray for his soul. But there's another story that I want to tag onto this, because I think it demonstrates as a symptom of a greater problem where we're at in our society today, why we need Catholic radio to proclaim the truth boldly, courageously, and even charitably, but the truth nonetheless. Let the chips fall where they may. In the great People's Republic, the red state of Texas, my state, where I grew up, where I live, 50 mosques have been built just since in the last 24 months, last couple of years, just in the Dallas-Fort Worth area alone. 50 mosques in Houston, Texas, the largest pagan idol in the United States, because it belongs to a pagan temple. So we're talking demons here, because that's the pagan religion. Demons are behind those idols, as the Old Testament makes clear to us. The largest one in the United States is in the state of Texas. If the state of Texas, which is supposed to be conservative, which is supposed to be a holdout for American values, if it's that far off, if it's that bad, what do you think other states are going to be like? I think this is a symptom of a greater problem. And I think unless Catholics make the decision that it's this far and no further, that we stop giving up ground, that we start fighting back with the truth, with charity, but with courage and boldness for our Savior Jesus, for his one holy Catholic and apostolic church, boy, oh boy, the future does not look so bright. Father, what would you say to that? What do you think these news stories, what do they truly mean?
2: Joe, would you object if I pose some challenging questions to your audience?
0: Oh, please.
2: Let's start with this. 50 mosques in the Dallas-Fort Worth area in, what was it, 2 years. Do you think those Muslims contracept?
0: No.
2: Do you think they tolerate abortion?
0: No.
2: Do you think they advocate gay marriage?
0: Mm-mm.
2: Do you think they advocate the practices of the rainbow community, of the Skittles community, the acronym community? I don't think they do. Now, the fact that they don't support all those would make them very different from a fair number of presidents of Catholic universities, right, that I know of. What does that suggest? You know, Mark Stein, Steyn, who used to sub for Rush Limbaugh, he said the future belongs to those who show up. Muslims are showing up, and they're showing up in force, not only, you know, with their natality, they're giving birth a lot. You know, in London for many years, the most popular name of newborn boys is Mohammed. What does that suggest? But they're also coming here in greater numbers. Now, are they coming to contribute to the distinctively Christian character of America that was known at its founding? I don't think so.
3: Right.
2: Yeah. I don't think so. So it grieved me when very senior members of the Catholic cadres of the People Should Real Know Better Club in America on Ash Wednesday says, gosh, if we really want to know about fasting, we got to look to the religion of peace and their Ramadan, because by golly, they take fasting seriously. Really, we have nothing to say. There's no Christian tradition. So, you know, demographically and financially, it doesn't look like Team Jesus is winning. It doesn't look like we're even getting points on the board.
0: You mentioned Ramadan. Oh my heaven! Who was it? I think I can forget the name now. Wasn't there a bishop present at a Ramadan? There was a cardinal present at a Ramadan celebration just a couple of weeks, maybe a month or so ago. I forget which one it was. I mean,
2: I don't recall that.
0: It happens.
2: I know the
0: every
2: King
0: year.
2: Of England had a big whoopee for Ramadan,
0: yeah,
2: too.
0: Yeah, exactly. I mean, we are confused, if we're being charitable and we're trying to be as nice as possible. Confusion has set in on planet Earth. It's time for clarity right now. 877-711-8500. Chris in Jacksonville, Florida, on the board at 5135. I love it. Praise be to God. Dana from Erie, PA, on the board at 10160. God bless you. I really appreciate that. So we have Pennsylvania, Florida, Tennessee, Ohio, New York on the team this hour. And as of right now, we have 8 calls on the board. Looking for caller number 9. Working my way towards 12 for the 12 apostles. 877-711-8500. You know, we have $3,500 still to raise. If we can get 14 grand over this hour and next, we will have hit the daily goal for the first time all week. Wouldn't it be great to go out on the last day of the fund drive that way? Please do help. As much as you might be able to give. I know it's so difficult these days with inflation, $4 per gallon gas and everything else. But that sacrifice means a lot to us, and we're glad to have you on the team. 877-711-8500. 877-711-8500. Looking for caller number 9 right now. Andrea, praise be to God, called in and amended their pledge. $75. It's an additional pledge, this fund drive. Pray for the Christians and Catholics in the Holy Land, and blessings for a new Amen. House that they are building. Well, we will be praying for that, Andrea. So glad you are on the team. Thank you for doing it. 877-711-8500. Jay in Himrod, New York. $400. Great gift. Thank you, Joy. Really appreciate you. Dollar for dollar.
2: Right.
0: I failed to mention this, mea culpa, but this is a dollar for dollar hour. So every dollar that's been donated so far, and it's like $2,380, that's all been doubled. So you're talking now almost $5,000 after the double, after the match. 877-711-8500. $3,000 to go. 877-711-8500. Caller number 9 is on the board, looking for caller 10 at 877-711-8500. 877-711-8500. Texas is starting to wake up to this fact, but can I put another log on the fire? The other issue with these communities, these Muslim communities that are taking over Dallas-Fort Worth, but parts of Austin, other parts of Texas, is the Sharia law thing. They are trying to circumvent the laws in the state of Texas, let alone federal laws, by instituting Sharia laws. There are other, was it in New York? I forget where it was. James, maybe look that up for me. Wasn't there like Sharia law police officers policing the Muslim communities in New York or something like that? I remember a story from a couple of years ago about that. This is most assuredly one of their goals. I'm thinking that you mentioned King Sobieski yesterday with his winged hussars coming charging down into the Saracen army, defeating them, routing them, and sending them back to Turkey, you know, saving Vienna in what was it, 1683? I forget the exact year, but
2: 1683.
0: September 11th, 1683. We talked about Pope Pius V and 1571 with the Holy League. I mean, we field an army. Like, well, there is no army to field. And even if we called for one, even if the Pope called for one, nobody'd show up, practically speaking. And now there's nobody to fight. So they just take over quietly. To your point, they have children. They take over. I mean, it's sad, but at the same time, it's also like an alarm bell needs to go off. We're asleep at the wheel, Father.
2: Right, Joe, let's look at England for just a moment. The mayors of the largest cities in England are all Muslim. And a previous occupant of Archbishop of Canterbury was in favor of Sharia courts in the United Kingdom. Now, my question is, where are the feminists? Where are the academic feminists? Because, Islam's treatment of women is notorious. Where are the child advocates? Think of the children, the child brides, et cetera, et cetera. And where are friends from the rainbow community? Because the Sharia law is not really very sympathetic to the rainbow community. There's a mysterious capitulation to Islam in the West that I just don't understand. And then, Scandinavia, which has been really quite welcoming to the religion of peace. It turns out a lot of those new arrivals, those cultural enrichers, disproportionately commit the violent crimes wherever they are in Western Europe. And I could be arrested for having said that if I were saying this in the United Kingdom.
0: Right. Yeah. Now, unless anybody's confused, I guess I should clarify. My desire isn't to defeat Muslims or non-Christians, in battle. No, I want to convert them. I want to share the good news with them, the good, the true, and the beautiful. I want to see them in heaven for all eternity. That's what we should want. That's the goal. That God so loved the world that he gave his only begotten son, that whoever should just believe upon him can be saved. That's John chapter 3, when Jesus is speaking to Nicodemus. Nicodemus, this name is broken down into two parts, Nikao de Amos, and it basically means the people crusher. The people crusher comes by night to talk to Jesus, and Jesus is sharing these incredible truth bombs with him and says, you're the leader of the people, and you don't get this? How am I ever going to share anything heavenly with you? You can't even take the earthly stuff. It's the greatest exchange ever in John 3. I absolutely love it. But God's desire is that all come to a knowledge of salvation. St. Paul said that. So that should be our desire. And that's what makes the difference between us and the saints, is the saints want whatever God wants, whereas we kind of want whatever we want. We should want what God wants. What does God want? For all to come to a knowledge of salvation. But are we doing that? Are we doing that? That's the question. Well, we are here at the Station of the Cross, and you are when you provide for the need to make it possible for us to do that, to cover the headlines, to talk about the sticky subjects, because frankly, if all we talked about was the easy subjects, the happy-go-lucky subjects, the subjects that make us feel all nice and cozy inside, golly gee whiz, woe unto us. The world needs truth. The world needs to be parented by Christendom. And I think we might have forgotten that. This is why we're calling it out. And this is why we're asking you for your support. We have 10 calls on the board. 10 callers on the board. Elena, San Isidro, California. $50. Praise be to God. Thank you for that gift. Pray for family to stay close to Christ. Yay and amen. I love it. Thank you. You are on the team. 877-711-8500. I'm looking for two more Catholic evangelists to join the team to get to 12 calls. I still need to raise $3,000. Perhaps you might be an Apostle Club level giver. We could use at least one of those. 877-711-8500. Can you call now? Help us out. 877-711-8500. We'll be right back.
3: Mm-hmm. My name is Lindsay Adornetto, and I am the development specialist at the Station of the Cross. For me, I didn't know what was true and real in my life. So I think, when you grow up Catholic and you go through the Catholic school system, I was just checking off the boxes and going through the motions. And then in your 20s, you encounter real life. And I think you experience different challenges. And I wasn't really blending the challenges of my life with my faith. And I honestly don't feel like I was very catechized well. My parents are divorced, so I can't say that I love my parents, but they weren't truly living out the faith righteously in our family. So when I came back to the faith, it was through the inspiration of a couple close people in my life that are like friends. And I started having questions. I was like, is this true? Is this real? What Christian denomination is the right one? Well, I know. And that's why I went back to RCIA, because I had to learn, I had to study, I had to grow, and I had to figure it out. Like, is God real? And if he is, then what does he want from me? And if we die someday, where do we go? What's happening? And I think it was really through exploration and studying and kind of figuring out, like, what is real in life.
4: My name is Charles. Station of the Cross has been very helpful to me, especially I was living in Texas. My parents live in Buffalo, or, Hamburg area. And I just felt this call to, like, I need to go home. And then when I got home, I was like, now that I'm here, what do I do? So then I just asked God. I was like, started praying again. I was like, what should I do? And, kept saying that every morning, every night. And it was pretty clear within a couple of weeks, God was saying, you need to go to that Catholic church down the road. And you need to go to confession. And I was like, okay, well, how do I do that? And so, I don't know exactly the timetable, but within a few weeks, maybe within about a month, I guess I'm going to confession this morning. And then that was kind of how it happened. It was like, I got called to come home, asked what I should do. Said go back to the church, and it ended up being the perfect time because my family's going through sort of a difficult thing, and I'm here for them, which is great. So it was all very providential.
0: Praise be to Jesus Christ. Welcome back to A Catholic Take, a bold synthesis of information and inspiration. I'm your host, Joe McLean. Really great to be on with you. This last segment of this last show for this week's on-air fund drive. We'll be back to our normal program, ACT, on Monday. Father McTagg is still joining us. Praise be to God. That phone line ringing means we've had 11 calls come in. I've asked for 12, one for each of the apostles in honor of the evangelists that went out into the world, that were stoned and had their skin flayed off their bones and were crucified, their heads chopped off, boiled in oil. And never once cowered in the process. Never once said, no, I think I'll do something else for a living, like sell insurance, for example. No, they instead, not there's nothing wrong with selling insurance. Don't get me wrong. The point is the apostles were willing to give their lives to share the good, the true, and the beautiful with the world that didn't want to hear it. And they knew that they needed it. It's about what they need, not what they want. And that's a big part of what we do at the Station of the Cross. We sometimes cover sticky situations, sticky topics that don't make fans, but because we know you need to hear it. Sometimes we need to kick in the pants. Sometimes we need to be inspired. Sometimes we need to be consoled. Sometimes you need to be reassured. You get all of that at the Station of the Cross Catholic Media Network. And we are so grateful that you support for the need and you provide for us. 877-711-8500. If I get one more call, I'll be at 12. But I still need to raise $3,000. I've got about 10 minutes to get that done. 877-711-8500. 877-711-8500. 877-711-8500. I just want to bring up this article again, if I can. And I can post a link to it, put it on the show notes if you like. Just let us know. But I find this fascinating. How do people listen to content in a car? 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And then it gets broken up from there. The power of radio is still alive and well. It's transitioning, don't get us wrong, which is why we just invested $50,000 to upgrade our studio so that we can meet the demand, so we can reach people wherever they are in whatever means we can. 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And I was just thinking about when I was put on this wild roller coaster ride for the Catholic faith, I tried to tune into Catholic radio and it did not exist where I was living in New Hampshire. I had Protestant radio, not Catholic radio. It was Alistair Begg that challenged me to prove that the Catholic Church was true. Alistair Begg, the anti-Catholic Protestant pastor from Scotland but lives in Ohio, and that turned me on to the early church fathers. By the grace of God, we are broadcasting into New Hampshire today from our massive Boston radio station. I got to tell you, that didn't exist when I was there back in 2004. Now it does. So your investment is reaching people like I was back in those days. You make that possible. 877-711-8500. Hey, Robert called back. He's amending his pledge. $250. Praise be to God. Thank you. Was so inspired by Father to do more based on his message the other day of the martyrs of England. So he doubled his donation. Isn't that amazing, Father?
2: Thanks be to God. God bless you. God reward him. Yes.
0: Praise be to God.
2: Wonderful thing. And, you know, these are our intercessors in heaven, and we do well to honor their memory and their name and their good example.
0: Yes. Amen to that. All right. We're down to the wire here. We have just a few minutes left in the ACT hour. I need another call to come in order to hit my 12, and I still need $2,819. Is that something you might be able to chip away at? Now, I know not everybody can do the Apostle Club level gift, but perhaps maybe you can. Maybe you can. You can do it monthly. Make it easier. You can do it out of your retirement account. Make it even easier. It's very easy to do. Talk to your financial people. Say, I want to contribute from my retirement account to the Station of the Cross, Catholic Media Network. They take care of it. And it almost doesn't even affect your retirement because of the 5 to 10% that you make every year in that account anyway. 877-711-8500. But I need $2,800 minutes to go. 27, thanks to Kevin. In Trinary, T-R-E-N-A-R-Y. I guess that's Trinary, Michigan on the team. We love our Michigan listeners because those are our affiliate listeners. We have affiliates in Michigan. We've got affiliates in Wisconsin. Praise be to God. So grateful to have Michigan on the team. Thank you for that gift, that one-time, first-time donor, $51.35. God bless you, Kevin. I appreciate you. That 877-711-8500. I think we got our 12 callers. Very grateful in honor of the 12 apostles. Down to the wire now. I'm trying to raise another 2768. But that got even easier now that Carolina from Whittier, California on the team. $600. Praise be to Jesus. Pray for the unborn children and an end to abortion. Carolina, be assured of that. By the way, you doubled the dollar a day giver level. You're at the benefactor level. So not only do you get to hang out with Father McTagg once a month in his private hangouts, but also we're going to send you an autographed copy of Dr. Ray Guarendi's book, Family Faith Under Fire, Practical Answers to Everyday Challenges at that benefactor level. So, Carolina, your gift was greatly appreciated. And it's a dollar-for-dollar match. So we were able to turn your 600 into 12. Praise be to Jesus. Susie from Bowmansville, Ontario, Canada, on the board at $150. Praise be to Jesus. Pray for family, children, and grandchildren. Be assured of that, Susie. So grateful for your ongoing support. I really appreciate you being here. Means a lot. All right, so we're down to $2,000. I think we're at 14 calls on the board. Praise be to Jesus. Now, we're going to go big in the next hour, but I need to try to get this $2,000 raised because that's going to put us in a great position to reach our daily goal for the first time all week. $50,000 a day. That is what we were shooting for every day. If we can raise the next, I guess it's probably $12,000 between this and the next hour, we will hit that for the first time. That would be amazing. We truly need it. I can assure you of that. 877-711-8500. 877-711-8500. Father, I mean, I don't get return calls from Elon Musk or from, Vivek Ramaswamy or USAID. Do they return your calls?
2: I have never been affiliated with any form of the cool kids table as far back as I can remember. 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But we multiply those and they do very great things. And I think that's why we have a great opportunity Amen. Here. Be part of something grand and good.
0: Amen. 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
5: What the Station of the Cross really has done for me, before I even really was into listening to Catholic radio at a very important time in my life, between transition between college and graduate school, before I really made the decision about my vocation. I was working for a general contractor, so I had this, one of my jobs was to cut the lawn for the various properties that they own, so I'd load up and get in the truck, and what do? When you go in a truck, well, you listen to the radio. Right. Maybe in the afternoon, some conservative talk radio, as you do, but in the morning, the first thing I do, I found the Station of the Cross and I was listening to the Mass, and that was something that had sustained me, that kept my mind focused, besides all the other shows throughout the morning and the day that it was broadcast. And so that's possible, right, because of these donations. And honestly, that was something I did every single day, and there's so many others do too.
6: So it was a formative part of your, would you say it was a formative part of your discernment?
5: It was right after college. I was 22 years old, and then for the next few summers, 23, 24, wow, entering into seminary. That's what I did. Like every morning, doing that job throughout the summers was just to had that on in the car, especially throughout the mornings. So that was a big deal for me. And you don't know who's out there who they're going to hear the right sermon at the right time, or the right prayer at the right time, when just by flipping, even if they're flipping through stations, right? That's worth it. If it's someone to get someone to go back to confession, go back to Mass, any of those things, right, is what the mission of the station is all about. So I'm grateful for that. Even before I knew anything about the Station of the Cross, I knew it was there.
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1: Aristocracy is rooted in the word arete, virtue. So aristocracy is meant to be ruled by the virtuous. I don't see anyone like that on the world stage today. Why is that in your view?
2: There's no question that you're correct. You don't see anybody out there with that kind of moral power. And I don't see them out there either. But just because we don't see them doesn't mean they're not there. Our history is pretty much an endless, unbroken series of people that needed to be there when we needed them to be there.
3: Praise be Jesus Christ. This is Father Robert McKeag of the Society of Jesus, your daily host for the Catholic Current, where we bring Christ to the world and the world to Christ. 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As always, let's start with prayer. In the name of the Father, Son, and the Holy Spirit. Almighty God, through the intercession of St. Ignatius Loyola, we ask that you pour forth your Holy Spirit upon us, a spirit of discernment that might hear your voice and obey your command. In the name of the Father, Son of the Holy Spirit. Amen. Hey, friends, it is Friday, and we're wrapping up our very special week together. I'm joined by my colleague, Joe McLean, who's the host of our afternoon show, A Catholic Take. We're going to be talking about hot topics affecting the church and the world. And from time to time, we're going to pass the hat around because, like you, we have bills to pay, and we want to stay on the air. So here is my challenge. As St. Ignatius Loyola said in these or similar words, go big or go home. I want us to have 10 callers every 15 minutes, adding up to 40 in an hour, in honor of the Elizabethan martyrs, whose memory I think was betrayed with the recent rolling out of the red carpet of Canterbury, the Archbishop of Canterbury, supposedly, in Rome. I want to make reparation for that. I want to honor their memory. Yesterday, we had a matching grant. We almost doubled the money that we needed to catch the grant. Today, it's going to be like printing money. We're going to have a dollar for dollar match. Let's blow the doors off the hourly goal. Let's blow the doors off for the day, and let's give ourselves bragging rights. And let's say we participated in something good for the salvation of souls. It's crazy out there. You know that. It's soul eating out there. You know that too. That's why we're having this special week with the theme, Lord, save my loved ones, because your loved ones and mine are in danger. And that's why Joe and I show up every day, all our colleagues at the Station of the Cross, in front of the microphone and the camera, so that Christ can be known and loved. Joe, I hear that the phones have been ringing. Any thank yous to make?
4: Oh, yeah. Praise be to Jesus. Thank you to everybody. But we had Anonymous from Grand Island, New York, calling in a one-time gift, first-time donor. Thank you, Anonymous from Grand Island, for the reversion of her nephew who has left the church. Be assured of our prayers for that intention. Elizabeth, Midlothian, Virginia, also on the team and a first-time donor. Praise be to God. Another $100. That really helped out. Pray for her son to return to the faith. Elizabeth, we are praying. Thank you so much. Anthony, Worcester, Massachusetts, on the team at 250. Worcester's in the house. Praise be to God. Thank you. Tony from Worcester, we really do appreciate you. Success for the Station of the Cross. Really enjoyed the shows like EW10, but Station of the Cross has more conservative shows. Well, Anthony, Tony from Worcester, we're really grateful you're on the team. Thank you so much. Catherine from Middleport, New York, $800. That really was very useful because we were trying to bust out that goal for the last hour to set up this. So, Catherine, thank you for that. And Kathleen from Butler, Pennsylvania, $400. Thank you for that. Really helpful. 877-711-8500. Let me just refresh my screen, make sure I got everybody covered. 877-711-8500. Cheryl from Buffalo, $1,000. That's like
1: thank
4: huge.
1: You.
4: That was
1: thanks be to God.
4: That was huge, as the big guy says. Thank you, Cheryl, for that. Says it to pray to end abortion, to save our country, free us from communism, amen, Marxism, and socialism. I love that prayer. Thank you.
1: Yeah.
4: Mark in Lancaster, New York, $504 on the board. Thank you, Mark. Pray for conversion for my immediate and extended family. God is so very good. 877-711-8500. I heard the phone line ring. We're on the board, on our way to the 40 calls we called for this hour. Thank you for that. Two on, looking for number three at 877-711-8500. And one last thing, Father, guess how much we need in order to hit the big goal for the day. And if we hit it, it'll be the first time it happened all week. 9,000.
3: I'm breathless with anticipation.
4: $9,703. If we can raise that this hour, we will have hit the goal for the first time.
3: We could do that. We did more than that yesterday. Friends, we had a trend. Wednesday, we had 35 callers. Yesterday, we had 39. Let's go 40 plus. Let's go heavy or let's go home. I'm glad the caller had mentioned about Marxism, socialism, communism, all very great evils that my papal heroes, you know, Leo the 13th, Pius the 10th warned us against. Our great hero Fulton Sheen warned us against that. And today is May 1st, the first Friday. You know what to do. Tomorrow's first Saturday. You know what to do. Is the solemnity of St. Joseph the Worker. It's been on our calendar since 1955, Pius the 12th, because the communists led by the Soviet Union said, well, communism is the great defender of the worker. No, it was a lie. Communism reduces the worker to a cog in the state apparatus. And Fulton Sheen saw this and said, so that's in the East. In the West, we have the worker reduced to a cog in the corporate apparatus. And Pius XII said, no, following the example of St. Joseph the Worker, we are going to acknowledge that when we labor, we imitate God, the Creator, and investing our intelligence, energy, and love to the work of our hands. Now, Joe, here's the part that gets overlooked. People get weepy-eyed about social justice and Leo the 13th and Rerum Novarum, but here's what they don't read. The reason St. Joseph the Worker is so important is because when he worked, he won the right to private property, gasp, which should not be redistributed at gunpoint or sword point. And from his private property, he was able to support his family. What a radical idea, Joe. Are you on board with that sort of thing?
4: Oh, yeah. Fulton Sheen said, communism is the scavenger of decaying civilizations. He says it makes its way yes. into a country and into a culture only when that culture begins to rot from the inside, close quote. Soon to be blessed, Venerable Fulton Sheen. He was
3: Amen.
4: He was a prophet for his time and for ours. He was a loud bullhorn yes. about the ills of communism, the errors of Russia that have spread throughout our country.
3: Right.
4: And Catholics, Christians all over the world suffer under the tyranny of communism. And he tried to warn us, but you know how we are, Father.
3: Yes, he did.
4: Fingers in the ear, la, la,
3: well,
4: la, la, la.
3: We can be slow learners, and history shows, as you know, you might invite the communists in, but you can't vote them in, but you can't vote them out. It's usually going to be a harder job that way. So, friends, here's my invitation to you. When you donate, you become a co-worker with the Station of the Cross and the Catholic Current. You get to share in helping Christ to be known and loved. This isn't just me and Joe and my colleagues killing time. We're working to save souls with your contribution, with your generosity, with your faith, hope, and love. You know, there's a lot of discussion of what the currency should be. Is it paper? Is it the petrodollar? Is it the yuan? Is it gold? Here's the secret. Here's the Catholic secret. We're the gold, you and me. When we work, when we contribute, when we invest, when we do an imitation of God, imitation of St. Joseph the Worker, we become the treasure that we choose to share. And friends, here's my promise to you. We don't waste money here at the Station of the Cross. It is all invested in what's needed to propagate the faith. So if you want to say, for all the stuff that's wasted in your tax dollars, as you see billions of dollars going out of church doors to pay off tragic, tragic lawsuits, and you're tired of that, here's an opportunity.
4: Amen.
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5: 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The world, the flesh, and the devil say you're the crazy one. No one thinks like you. And that's simply not true. Be part of this glad army of truth tellers. Would you call us, please, with your best gift at 1-877-711-8500. Joe, I think I heard the phone ring there.
4: Oh, yes.
5: Didn't I?
4: I've got some great updates. 8 calls on the board. Praise be to God. We're working our way towards 40. We're looking for 40 callers this hour in honor of the 40 martyrs of the Elizabethan England. 877-711-8500. Looking for caller number 9 right now at 877-711-8500. Also, $8,400 still to raise. If we can raise $8,400, we will hit the goal for the first time all week, the daily goal of 50 grand. So we're looking for this 84. I hear that music. I have a lot of people to thank, but that phone number is 877-711-8500. Caller number 9, please call now, 877-711-8500. Father.
5: Friends, please do stay with us for the whole hour. I've got some great stories to tell. St. Joseph the Worker, more about Fulton Sheen talking about the demonic and the Eucharist as our remedy. 1-877-711-8500. 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

0: when we came out here with the television show, you folks produced the biggest audiences we have had. 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Now, the Station of the Cross, I believe, has 18 stations in its network. When they started, they had one. This is how they take care of your support, dear people. This is what they do with it. When our Lord said, go to all the nations, preaching them whatsoever I've told you. How do you do that? Well, Station of the Cross does it. 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Very simple. 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By far. 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In the Boston area, Massachusetts, the heaviest concentration of Catholics, I think, of any state. 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
2: Praise be Jesus Christ. This is Father Robert McTague of the Society of Jesus, your daily host for the Catholic Current, where we bring Christ to the world and the world to Christ. 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This special week, I have been joined by my colleague, Joe McLean, host of our afternoon show at Catholic Take. We're having a lively conversation about hot topics affecting the church and the world, and we're passing the hat around because, like you, we have bills to pay. Here's the bold challenge. We're going to go heavy or go home. We want to have 10 callers every 15 minutes. We want to hit 40 callers in an hour in honor of the 40 Elizabethan martyrs who I think were dishonored recently in Rome with the overtop extravaganza welcoming the putative Archbishop of Canterbury. We've got a dollar for dollar match. We want to blow the doors off of the $5,500 we need to earn for hourly goal. We want to blow the doors off the $8,000 we'd like to hit so that we can reach the goal of the day. You know, yesterday we raised over $10,000. Another $8,000 is going to be a walk in the park. But here's my promise to you. We respect how hard you work for your money, and we don't waste it on foolish things. Let me give you an example. Mr. Engineer, could you put that picture up on the screen, please? I don't like to do things like this, but I think here we are. This is a Portuguese priest who made a name for himself a couple years ago at World Youth Day, caused a stir recently at an Argentine celebration acknowledging the passing of Pope Francis, and has been disinvited from the Diocese of Rouen, where there's going to be a festival in honor of St. Joan of Arc. If you only got audio and you don't got video, he's known for basically being a DJ at a techno-pop rave, which he also incorporates with Mass, etc. So here is a Catholic member of the People Who Should Really Know Better Club, using technology and culture in a way that diminishes rather than enhances the gospel. Thank you. You can take down that picture. I'm going to get a facial tick if I look at it for too long. Look, you work hard. You put blood, sweat, and tears into feeding your family. And we're making bold to say, can we have some of that, please? And the reason we are asking you for that is because like you, we want to help souls by proclaiming Christ. So here's your opportunity to make Christ our Lord known and loved. Can you call, please, with your best gift, 1-877-711-8500. It's a dollar for dollar match. 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
3: A bunch. Mark from Lancaster, New York, $225. By the way, that was his second gift. He called back just to be generous.
2: God please bless him. Oh, my goodness.
3: Pray for an end to abortion. God bless you, Mark in Lancaster.
2: Amen.
3: Rusty in Woburn, Massachusetts, on the board at $50. Thank you, Rusty, for that.
2: Pray for a friend's
3: good intentions and her path back to God. Be assured of it. We will absolutely pray for that.
2: Yes.
3: Daniel in Hamburg, New York, $50 one time. Pray for fallen away family members. Daniel, we are praying. Carmelian, I think that's how I say that. Carmelian, that's amazing. That's such a pretty name. Depew, New York, $120. That's a monthly giver, too. We're so grateful. They called to increase their pledge. This is extra generosity.
2: Oh, God bless you.
3: And it means a lot to us.
2: Amen.
3: Pray for my son to come into the church. We are praying for that intention. Anonymous in Orchard Park, New York, called in a $250 gift. God bless you, Anonymous.
2: God bless you. Thank you.
3: Catherine in Casanova, New York, $500 one time. God bless you. That was a big gift.
2: Oh, God reward you. Thank you so much.
3: Pray and donating in honor of St. Nicholas of Owen and St. Margaret Clitheroe. Yes or yes.
2: Amen.
3: That is so awesome. Thank you. Caitlin in Orchard Park, New York, $246.48. God love you.
2: Thank you.
3: Jeffrey in Holston, Mass. That's a $360 giver. That is a dollar per day giver, kind of like Catherine was in Casanova, but a dollar a day giver like Jeffrey gets access to Father McTague's private hangout once a month. So Jeffrey, we're going to be sending you the details. Looking forward to having you on the team. Pray and thanksgiving for the good work of the Station of the Cross. Yay and amen. John in Williamsville, New York is on the team. $240 says increasing the pledge. I love seeing all of these calls that are calling back increase this pledge. That means so much to us. 877-711-8500. That's another call. As of right now, we've got 12 calls on the board. We're looking for caller 13 right now. We're trying to make our way to 40 calls in honor of the English martyrs at 877-711-8500, 877-711-8500. And we're still looking for $7,706 before the end of the hour. 40 minutes on the clock, $7,700 still to raise. If we can hit that, we will be the first to accomplish the daily goal of $50,000. That would be an amazing way to say, to end the on-air fund drive this week. That would be a wonderful gift to our Lord and our Lady. 877-711-8500. Father?
2: You know, Joe, I don't know if it's still a thing, but when I was in high school, maybe a sophomore, junior, there was junior achievement, which taught you how to start a business, get stock, make things, sell things, and so on. And at age 15, I said, man, you really got to work hard to turn a profit. This business thing is really hard. And that always stuck with me. And it's in my bones to take seriously how hard people

0: pocket knife and pull metal splinters out of his hand. And he did that every day for decades because in imitation of St. Joseph, he had a family to care for. So if I'm going to be asking for your hard-earned time, talent, and treasure, I want to promise you we're going to use it well. I will never waste your time when I'm on the air, and I'm never going to waste your money. My colleagues and I won't do that, and I will never show up on the air unprepared. If you see me on the air, you know that I've got my A game on, first of all, to honor your work, because you are the gold, you are the treasure, and Christ deserves our best. So that's why I'm asking us to hit this hour really hard. We want 10 callers every 15 minutes. We want to crush our dollar for dollar match. 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And this is your chance to share in a good and worthy cause, to share in good work. 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We are in this together. Joe, I'm sure that you've had jobs that you don't like. Why did you stick with it? Why didn't you kick back?
1: Well, because paying the mortgage really, you know, at the end of the day, you got to do what you got to do. You know,
0: you get used to sleeping indoors, right?
1: I think my wife would, she'd have an opinion on that too. You know, it comes with territory when you're young. You don't get to do the fun things. You don't get to always do the things you want to do. You got to do the things you got to do. You know, I have a devotion to St. Joseph. He's my patron, of course, my namesake. I'm named after him. And I will often invoke him and beg for his intercession for me and for my family. And one of the things I truly respect about St. Joseph was that he would do whatever was needed because that was his job to do it. Right. You know? And I think I'm speaking for myself here, can't speak for everybody, for myself. How many times have I've been too selfish to do the hard bit, to do the thing that we don't love, the dirty part of the jobs that we don't like, and I just wanted to do the fun parts. You know, I want to have a good time. Right. I want to enjoy what I do. I want to have a cool job versus sweeping the floor and cleaning the toilet. You know, but St. Joseph, he would do what was necessary. And so I often ask him to help me to want what God wants more than what I want all the time. And he is such a model for us. Oh, by the way, 6460, we only need $6,460 to go. 36 minutes on the clock to get it done. There's still a lot of people. Want me to thank those folks? 877-711-8500. We have 617 calls coming in so far, making our way towards 40, looking for caller 18 right now at 877-711-8500. By the way, Kevin, a first-time donor. Owner from Carbonier NL. That's Canada, isn't it? I think that might be. One-time gift of $100, first-time donor. God bless you. Thank you for that. Really appreciate that, Kevin. Kevin prays for his family. Be assured of our prayers for that. Lori from Lodi, California, first-time donor, $200. Thank you for that. Pray for a healthy granddaughter. We'll be praying for that. Newfoundland, thank you. I knew you were somewhere like that. So Kevin is from Newfoundland. Mm-hmm. So glad to have you on the team. Thank you for it. Martha, another one-time, first-time donor. One-time gift of $25.68. Thank you, Martha, for your generosity.
0: Thank you.
1: Anonymous from Chardon, Ohio, on the team at $100. God bless you, Anonymous. We remember to be grateful for our blessings every day. That was the prayer request. Anonymous, you are amazing. Eileen in Sanborn, New York, called in $200 gift. God bless you. Giving thanks to the Lord for prayers already answered, peace throughout the world, and children to come back to the faith. The station converted her to a strong faith. She is very thankful for the station of the Cross Catholic Media Network. Eileen, that was an incredible prayer request. Thank you for it. Justin First-time donor, and 10270 was the gift. Alden, New York. Justin, you are amazing. You. God bless you. Robert from East Windsor, Connecticut, is on the team at 150. Pray for our country.

0: 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We're looking for caller number 20 now. We are on track for the 10 per 15 minute that you asked for, Father, at 877-711-8500. Looking for caller 20 right now, on our way to 40 at 877-711-8500. 877-711-8500. And from Walpole, Massachusetts, called in a one-time gift of $100. Glory be to God. It says, pray for peace in our world. That was caller 20. So now we're at 21. We're looking for caller 21. 877-711-8500. 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We still need 6460. That's the goal. We're trying to raise 6460. Please help at 877-711-8500. That was caller 21. We're on the way.
1: Thanks be to God. Hey, friends, we have lots of good stuff to look forward to the rest of the hour. We're going to be crushing our goals. I'm going to tell you a story about my dad, who was a real worker. I'm going to talk about Fulton Sheen, talking about confronting the demonic and death. We have a battle to fight, and we need your help to stay on the air. 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

0: My name is Lindsay Adornetto, and I am the development specialist at the Station of the Cross. Yes, so I grew up Catholic and went through the Catholic school system. And then in my early 20s, I kind of wandered away from the church, and I didn't feel like I was really catechized that well. And I was lacking community in my life. So when I was in my early 30s, I had a faith reversion, and I had decided to go back to RCIA at St. Gregory the Great Parish. I was on fire for my faith. It was like I was baptized again. And since then, I wanted to make new friends in faith. So I started hosting events locally. I was using my gifts and talents that God gave me, which my background is in marketing and advertising, and I'm just a natural gift from God to event plan. So I started hosting local Catholic singles mingles locally, and also women's events like Marian mini retreats. And I've made so many friends. I've connected people together. There have been marriages. There have been many friendships and dates that have been an outcome of these events. And I got connected with the Catholic radio station because my friend Allison worked for the station, and I would promote the Station of the Cross at my events and hand out those lovely bumper magnets for people to have. And later on, because God kept pulling me into the faith, I worked for a local Catholic organization and got some experience there in development work, and just kept my ties and connections with Zach at the station, and eventually, which led to there was opening at the station that fit my gifts and talents. Now I'm serving for the station, and it makes a world of a difference when you're working for a Catholic organization, especially a local one. We're so blessed to have the Station of the Cross here because not everybody has that, and it's such a gem in our community. And I also love just my coworkers. It's so nice to work with people who have the same faith and values as you. It makes a world of a difference when you have a chapel right in at your work, and we pray together at 9 a.m. every day and have the Blessed Sacrament, you know, on display. And I get to work with Jesus every day, so you can't beat that.
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2: Praise be Jesus Christ. 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We're wrapping up a very special week here at the Catholic Current and the Station of the Cross. We're gathering prayer and resources under the theme, Lord, save my loved ones, because let's face it, family and friends have been drifting from the church, and we're not just going to sit idly by. We're going to proclaim Christ boldly, because Christ alone is the answer. And in God's providence, we have access to microphones and cameras, and we're going to shout out the name of Christ on radio, on podcasts, streaming, live stream, video, all the things. We're going to do that so that Christ can be known and loved. And I know we're talking about St. Joseph the Worker here. I want to give a little bit of a personal testimony, which I don't like doing that. I just want to point away to Christ. But my father, God rest his soul, his middle name was Joseph. He worked for the airlines in Newark Airport for decades and decades. And suffice to say, regarding his job, the thrill was gone very early on. But he kept showing up. And he said every morning he would go into the bathroom to shave and he'd look out the window. And if the bush in the backyard weren't on fire, he would take that as his sign that he would go to work. And I said, Dad, you're taking up your cross and you're driving into the airport to go to work every day. So there was a man who worked like a dog every day of his working life. And I respected that. And even when he hated his job, he would be employee of the year. Wow. Every year. He had that kind of a sense of duty. And friends, I know you work that hard too. And odds are you probably don't love your job. Before I got religion, I had jobs I hated. I was an administrator of a law firm in Washington, D.C. I was a Beltway bandit. I was a defense contractor making good money, and I had an empty soul. And when I was in doctoral studies, I called up my classmate, the newly ordained Father Robert Spitzer, and said, Father, there's got to be more because this world isn't enough. And he helped me to find my Jesuit vocation. What's the moral of the story? When you work hard for love of family and neighbor, even if you don't like your job, you're investing your efforts with very great dignity. And I am bold enough to ask from the fruits of that sacrificial labor, trust us with that, and we will use all of it to help Christ become known and loved. That's the promise. That's the need. You can say I'm part of something good because I help to give to the Station of the Cross. We want to crush our goals this hour for the day, for the week. I'm asking for 10 callers every 15 minutes, 40 for an hour, to honor the memory of the Elizabethan martyrs. I think their memory was dishonored by the way the Archbishop of Canterbury was treated as an equal when she came to visit to Rome. So for their memory and for the sake of souls, would you call us now, please, with your best gift? That's 1-877-711-8500. 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I want to take your sacrifices and offer them to God for the help of souls. And one of the best ways to shout out the name of Christ is to use media to tell the fullness of truth with clarity and charity. So please call us with your best gift. Whatever you can give is what we need from you. That's 1-877-711-8500. Joe, any thank yous to make?
3: Oh, for sure. Jack in Mason, New Hampshire called in $50. Praise be to God, Jack. So grateful thank for you. This gift. I love the Granite State, having lived there, became Catholic there, started my radio career there. And Jack says, challenge, he wants to challenge fellow parishioners of a TLM, our traditional Latin Mass parish in southern New Hampshire, to donate now. I'd love to know which one that is, because there are two, in fact. Is it St. Stanislaus? Because I love St. Stanislaus. Father Brancich is an amazing pastor and a priest and a friend of the Station of the Cross. We couldn't be more glad to be partners with him. 877-711-8500. Jack, thank you for that gift. Means a lot. Jackie Buffalo, New York, is on the team at 2568. Praise for family living and those in purgatory. Jackie, thank you for that gift. Mary from Hillard, Ohio, on the team. 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God bless you, Mary. That is so incredible and generous of you. 877-711-8500. I think we have 26. I think we have 25. Let's just go with that for now. Looking for caller 26 right now at 877-711-8500. We're trying to get to 40 calls. Looking for caller 26 right now, 877-711-8500. And we still need $5,432 to hit the goal for today. And it would be $50,000 for the day. It'd be the first time we accomplished it all week long. And it's the last hour of the fun drive with 24 minutes to go. And it's all over. That's all we have is 24 minutes to raise $5,432. 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Father?
2: Joe, as we proclaim Christ not on a street corner, but through the very great power of media, I think it's right for us to invoke the intercession of a great pioneer of Catholic media, of course, Archbishop Fulton Sheen. And not too long ago, a former student of mine published this book, see if I can get it in there. It's Fulton Sheen on the Demonic. This was edited by Father Dave Tomaszewski, who was a student of mine back in my Ave Maria University days. And he culled through the vast works of Fulton Sheen to address everything that he said about the demonic. And Fulton Sheen says that in the history of the church, there have been four major experiences of death. First was the Roman persecution under the emperors. The second was through the misunderstanders of the religion of peace. The third was in the corruption of the church led to the tragedy of Martin Luther and the so-called reform. And he says, we're living through a fourth death now. And he was writing this before the advent of the new springtime and the second Genesis, et cetera, et cetera. And he said that lukewarmness was leading to a collapse of practice and faith. He saw the trends. He saw what was coming. And this is where we can say we, with God's grace, can begin to turn the ship around. We can move away. Watch out, I'm going to mix metaphors as I'm grind gears. We're going from a ship to going off the cliff. We don't want the bark of Peter to go off the cliff. So let's turn it around and say the only answer is Christ. The only answer is to have Christ known and loved. Amen. Joe, I've been saying for years on the air and from the pulpit that we're going to find out the hard way that lukewarm Catholicism is not going to be enough for what is coming. The late great Jesuit Father John Hardin, who died before I entered the society, never had a chance to meet him. He said, we're entering a time where only heroic Catholics will persevere. And that's not just the people who merely show up once a week, but those who are faithful day in and day out. We are coming up on harder times. It was just revealed that the previous administration of the Department of Justice was singling out traditional Catholic groups. And there were FBI agents who said, I really want to persecute nuns. And I really can't wait to go after nuns who wear the headgear. And I want to say to your friends, you're funded by that. Now I will add, your tax dollars at work, your hard-earned blood, sweat, and tears was taken from you at gunpoint and give it to people who want to take their little sisters of the poor to the court yet again because they won't pay for contraception and abortion. This is the fight we're facing. Lukewarm Catholicism, ignorance of Christ will not save anyone. And Joe and I and all my colleagues here at the Station of the Cross, we show up every day to help supply your need, to help give you the resources and hope necessary to continue to see intercede for your loved ones. And we just want to keep on doing it, which is why we're asking for dramatic goals, 10 callers over 15 minutes. We want to exceed the goal for the hour, which is matched dollar for dollar. We want to crush the goal for the day for the whole network. So I'm asking you boldly, make your best gift. Call us now, please, at 1-877-711-8500. 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Let's do this good work together. I promise you, we won't waste a penny of what you gave us. Joe, has the phone been ringing? I've been rambling. Maybe I missed it.
3: No, you're doing great, Father. Looking for caller 29 right now, trying to get to 40 in honor of the martyrs from England. So looking for caller 29 right now, 877-711-8500. Also, real quick, we still need $4,367 to raise, and we have just about 19 minutes to get that done. If we can get that $4,367, we will hit a goal, the daily goal of 50 grand for the first time the entire fund drive this week, and we only have 19 minutes to accomplish it. So please help. Any gift, any size, whatever you can do. Be caller 29 right now at 877-711-8500. Let me just thank Christomar from West Seneca, New York. One-time gift, $50. Christomar, thank you for that generosity. That really means a lot. David from Webster, New York, $100. God bless you. All right. Praise be to God. 29 is on the board. Can I get caller 30? Can you be caller 30? Any gift, any size, 877-711-8500. David says, pray for adult children to return to the church in Thanksgiving and also in Thanksgiving for two successful cancer surgeries. Praise be to Jesus.
2: Thanks be to God.
3: That's great news. Michael from Cano, Ohio, one-time gift of $365, which is a dollar per day mission partner level, which means Michael's going to be hanging out with you once a month, Father, in the private chat. That's going to be amazing.
2: I'm looking forward to it. Yeah.
3: Says, pray in Thanksgiving for answered prayers and for St. Joseph and for Edmund Campion to pray for us.
2: Amen.
3: Edmund Campion is a personal favorite of mine. He's such an amazing saint for our time.
2: Too.
3: Delphine from Hamburg, New York, on the team at $120. Praise be to God. Says, this is an increasing of a, this is another one of these they call
2: back.
3: Oh
2: my goodness.
3: They've got existing pledges already,
2: wow,
3: and they want to up the game. They want to be extra generous. And now they're increasing to the mission partner level. So God bless you. And they're going to be
2: joining
3: your monthly call, a private chat on the back end. Also pray for mental and physical health for her two sons.
2: Yes.
3: So be assured of that, Delphine from Hamburg, New York. We're so grateful to you. You mean a lot and you're on the team. 877-711-8500. 29 calls down on our way to 40. We're looking for caller 30 right now at 877. I think that was it. I think that was caller 30. So caller 31. Can you be up next at caller 31? 877-711-8500. 877-711-8500. 4367 to go to hit the daily goal of 50 grand. It would be a monumental way to wrap up this great week. Please help us accomplish it. Any gift you can do, perhaps you might consider, you might just consider the Apostle Club level gift. You're going to get that olive wood crucifix from the Holy Land, in addition to hanging out with Father every single month on his private chat. 877-711-8500. Father?
2: Friends, you want to stay with us for the rest of the hour? I'm going to continue to be talking about Fulton Sheen, some of his prophetic observations that will apply right now to our here and now. I have some things to say about Eucharistic adoration. 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

0: This is Deacon Michael, and I'm from Orchard Park, New York. Yeah, so my wife was pregnant with our fourth child, and this was not long ago, so she just gave birth. It was December of 2024, so less than a year and a half ago. But she was pregnant, and we were moving, and came to find out through various sonograms that he had some intestinal issues, and we were really concerned with that. I think she was less concerned. She was stronger in the faith at this point than I. And I met a gentleman who encouraged me to ask for St. Philomena's intercession because she's the patron saint of infants. And so I did. I actually, there's a statue at St. John Vianney in Orchard Park of St. Philomena in the sacristy. Asked for her intercession. And when she had the cesarean scheduled, the doctors were so concerned with the emergency needs of our child that there was three doctors on site, and they told us that he would require multiple surgeries post-birth, which is just terrifying to me. Well, when he was born, they sat him on my wife's chest, and he ended up being the biggest child we had at 7 pounds, 12 ounces. And I was in this little stool, and I jumped up like out of the stool, just elated. I couldn't believe, how strong and healthy he looked. And he had obviously the little fur and everything. It was like really powerful build on him and everything. And I was just, so moved by it all, and I couldn't believe it. And even the doctors kind of looked really surprised at me. They didn't anticipate that. And it was a sign from God and a miracle that the power of prayer, the power of intercessory prayer. If you're struggling in your faith, don't be afraid to make yourself vulnerable. Don't be afraid to have vulnerable receptivity in prayer. Just keep working at it, and you'll see, so long as you stay focused on the graces that he's giving you, you'll see the graces that are being presented.
1: Have a question or feedback about today's episode? Want to suggest a guest or a future topic? Go to thestationofthecross.com/askfather and help influence the conversation.
2: Praise be Jesus Christ. 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Here we are wrapping up a Friday in this very special week. It's our spring pledge drive. We're talking about Fulton Sheen. We're talking about the demonic. We're talking about St. Joseph. We're talking about the Eucharist. And in all that, we got to pass the hat around. And I'm going to be honest, I hate doing this. I really do wish that the Station of the Cross was sitting on a gold mine that's flooded with oil, but in God's providence, that's not our location. What we can do is work together and ennoble what you have won through hard work and sacrifice, blood, sweat, and tears, and use it to make Christ known. So here's our goals. We want to get 10 calls in the next 15 minutes. We want to crush the goal for this hour, match dollar for dollar, so it's like printing money. We want to match the goal for the whole network for the day. We're really close. I want to give you the opportunity to say, yeah, I was a part of that. I made it happen. I won bragging rights for the Catholic Current and the Station of the Cross. I took my blood, sweat, and tears, probably from a job that you don't like, and you ennobled it by helping us to make Christ known and loved. Joe, do we have thank yous to make?
3: We do, and we are running out of time with 8 calls still to go to get to 40 in honor of the martyrs. So caller 33, would you call now, 877-711-8500, 3,772 to go, and we have just about 10 minutes to get it done. 8 callers is what we're looking for, 877-711-8500. Bonnie from Tonawanda, New York, called back, increased the pledge. I love these calls.
2: Oh my goodness.
3: Increasing these pledges, that is so generous. That's God bless rare. You. Thank you, Bonnie from Tonawanda. $60, by the way. Kathleen from Lakewood Ridge, Florida. Oh, did I get that right, Jay? I knew that. Lakewood Ranch, Florida. Kathleen, your $400 means a lot to us. You are more than a dollar a day giver, and you are on the team, and you're going to be hanging out with Father once a month. So thank you for that benefactor-level gift. And pray for the victims and survivors of human trafficking. Kathleen, be assured of that. Linda,
2: amen.
3: Philadelphia, Pennsylvania, on the team at $500. Praise be to God.
4: Wow.
3: We're so grateful. 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Thank you for that, Linda. 877-711-8500. 877-711-8500. We have 34 calls on the board. We're going to need six calls left to get to 40 for our 40 martyrs. Caller 35. Please call now. 877-711-8500. By the way, Bonnie is one of our volunteers. She's an amazing volunteer here answering the phone calls today. So, but I also wanted to mention that Sarah called in earlier, asked for prayers for the family and for those living and also those in purgatory. So we will be doing that. Cynthia called in 5135, prayers for Thanksgiving to Father's Vocation by the intercession of the Jesuits in Warrensville, Pennsylvania in the 1990s.
4: Thank you. Who are now
3: the church triumphant. Be assured of that. 877-711-8500. 1,972 is all we need, Father. I'm getting super excited. All we need is less than $2,000.
4: God is good.
3: And we will hit the goal for the first time all week long for the day. So we have 9 minutes on the clock, $1,972 still to go. We're looking for caller 35 right now on our way to 40 at 877-711-8500. Olivia, Alden, New York, one-time gift, $1,200. That was a big one. That was an Apostle Club-level gift. You're going to get to hang out with Father. You're also going to get the autographed copy from Dr. Ray Guarendi's book, 877-711-8500. 35 callers on the board. I think that was 36. Looking for 37 now. 877-711-8500. By the way, Olivia donated in honor of St. Margaret Clitheroe. She was the martyr that had the door pressed on her, right?
4: Yes. She was a pregnant woman who had a heavy door pressed on her, and they kept pulling rocks and weights, saying, will you stop being Catholic? Will you stop being Catholic? No. No, no. So it was the people who did that are the spiritual progenitors of the woman who claims to be the Archbishop of Canterbury. And she was received as an equal in Rome this week, which is why I am so very troubled. So friends, we've already hit our goal for the hour, the Catholic Current, but we want to blow out the goal for the whole network for the day. We want to do it with this hour. We got about 8 minutes left. We want to get through 40 callers for the hour. We can do this good work together. And I want to stay with Fulton Sheen. He says, if the church marries the mood of the current age, it will become a widow in the next. So, Joe, I've been around for a while, as you can tell by my gray hair. I've seen the trends and the buzzwords come and go, come and go, come and go. And, you know, the only thing that remains is Christ, his gospel, his sacraments, his indefectible church. It's the only boat that doesn't sink in this crazy world. And while there's still time, we want to say, get on board. It's not a cruise ship. It's a battleship. We got a work to do. So that's why you and I show up every day in front of a microphone, in front of a camera, so that Christ can be known and loved. And we get to shout his name in a way that I can't do just from a pulpit or just from a classroom. So multimedia, radio, YouTube, all the video, the podcast platforms, we're in this together. And on the feast day of St. Joseph the Worker, we're going to ask you to make a sacrifice of what you earn by your blood, sweat, and tears. And unlike government taxes taken at gunpoint, we're not going to waste a penny. We're going to use it to help save souls. And that's why we're going to ask for your best gift. 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We're in the middle of a dollar for dollar match. 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Joe, I got a great quote about the Eucharist from Peter Julian Amar, but we want to see if we got thank yous to make.
3: Yeah, David from Franklinville, New York, 7703. Thank you for that, David. That really helps to chip away at this goal. 877-711-8500. 37 calls have come in so far this hour. We've asked for 40 in honor of the English martyrs. I take that back. We're at 38 now. I only need two more calls to get to 40 in honor of the English martyrs. Hey, Geraldine, Lockport, New York, $1,000. That is a huge gift.
4: Oh my God.
3: And I'm not a math genius. I did go to I went to New Hampshire Tech, so I do have a tech degree, but I'm not a math genius. And I can
4: I'm a humanities major.
3: Right. I think we're under $1,000 is all we need now to hit the daily goal. And it would be a huge way to sign off and say goodbye. 877-711-8500. I think we're at caller 39. We need just under $1,000. And we're looking for one more caller in honor of the English martyrs. $845 still to go. See, I nailed it. I should be a math major, perhaps.
4: There we go.
3: 877-711-8500. Geraldine, that was huge. And by the way, Geraldine gave that in honor of you, Father. Because they love you. Praise be to Jesus
4: goodness.
3: For it.
4: Oh, my goodness. Non-sum-dinius.
3: Amen.
4: Non-sum-dinius.
3: 877-711-8500.
4: Friends, I want us to finish strong. We've hit our goal for the hour. We want to crush the goal for the network for the day. Let's give each other those bragging rights. If you don't know St. Peter Julian Aimard, you need to know him. And his meditations on the Eucharist are sublime for your holy hour. Listen to this. He says, love cannot triumph unless it becomes the one passion of your life. Without such passion, we may produce isolated acts of love, but our life is not really won over or consecrated to an ideal until we have a passionate love for our Lord and the most blessed sacrament. We shall accomplish nothing. Friends, we show up and do this every day because we do pray. We show up every day because you pray with us and for us. Wouldn't it be wonderful if from your sacrificial gift, we restore souls to the worship, the adoration of our Eucharistic Lord. In just about an hour, I'm going to have benediction with a group of very holy nuns. They're going to be praying for you. They're going to be praying for us. Let's finish this time out strong with your best gift, 1-877-711-8500. Joe, it sounds like the phone's ringing.
3: I think we're at 40. Praise be to Jesus. I am like 99.9% sure that we hit all 40 of the calls we asked for in honor of the martyrs in England. 877-711-8500. Elizabeth from Goleta, California, on the team at $360. God bless you.
4: Thank
3: says
4: you.
3: Prayers for her brothers to return to the church in California. 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
4: Amen.
3: Thank you. Greg Taylor's South Carolina, first-time donor, on the team at $100. Greg, you are amazing. $204 still to go to hit the goal. We are so grateful. 877-711-8500. Mary in Berwick, Louisiana, on the team. 5135. God bless you. Thank you for that. Amanda, Lockport,
4: so
3: New
4: much.
3: York, for $100. God bless you. Thank you so
4: thank
3: much
4: you.
3: For that. 877-711-8500. 877-711-8500. Here is the need as of right now. We hit the 40 for the martyrs. God is so good. We need we need $204. That is what we need. So anybody calling, if you can do $204, we are guaranteed to hit the goal. And it would be the first time we did it all week, the daily goal of $50,000. And it is now the last couple of minutes for the entire week. That call, I'm praying, is a $200 call. 877-711-8500. 877-711-8500. Angel called in a first-time gift of $150. God bless you. Praise
4: thank
3: be to God. $79 to go now. Irene, Rochester, New York, is on the team at $100. By the way, Angel
4: thanks
3: asked for prayers
4: God.
3: For their children. Be assured of that, Angel. You can be assured.
4: Yes.
3: And then Irene prays for healing for her 48-year-old son with stage 4 cancer. We will be praying. We're going to have masses, said Irene, for these intentions.
4: Remember that mass tomorrow, yeah.
3: Derek prays for the success of the station and is given an honor of our station, and we couldn't be more grateful to have you on the team. God bless you. 877-711-8500. $80. $80. And we can hit the goal for the day. What a way to say goodbye. The phone line's ringing. $80 to go. 877-711-8500. Father, you did an amazing job. God bless you.
4: Hey, you're a great teammate, Joe. It was a pleasure and a privilege to be serving with you. Friends, I am so deeply grateful as a Jesuit, as a priest, as someone who was consecrated to our Lord. I want him to be known and loved. I know you do, too. And you have... Oh, I hear a bell ringing.
3: We went over. We hit it.
4: We went over. Thanks be to God.
3: Gail, gracias.
4: We crushed it here on the Catholic Current. We crushed the hour's goals. We crushed the day's goals. We did that because you all believe. I am grateful for that. I promise you, I remember you in my masses and prayers every day. Through the intercession of Our Lady of Mount Carmel, and mighty God bless you, Father, Son, and Holy Spirit. Go in peace, and please do pray for me, for I am a sinner. Thanks again, Joe.
3: Denise from Rochester, New York, $100. God bless you. Thank you. Michael from Abington, Massachusetts, $50. We're praying for your intentions. Be assured of it. We'll have masses said for you as well. And everybody else on the phone, God bless you. God love you. You're on the team, and you are amazing. From all of us at the Station of the Cross Catholic Media Network, to you and your family, we're praying for you. Please pray for us. God love you.

0: you in word or in deed do everything in the name of the Lord Jesus. In the collect, we spoke of the law of works. So as human beings, we are called to transform the world in which we live, to share in God's creative power. By means of this law of work, we are called not just to transform the world, but to transform ourselves to, by means of this work, to become more and more like our Creator himself. The work is supposed to transform the world, but also us. It's supposed to make us more and more like God, the Creator, the ruler, the governor of the world. And for that to happen, we have to, as St. Paul says, whatever we do, in word and deed, do everything in the name of the Lord Jesus. It's not enough for us just to do good, we have to do it well, as the saints tell us. We have to do what is good, but we have to do it well. We have to do it for the sole purpose of pleasing God, for the sole purpose of accomplishing God's will, for the sole purpose of accomplishing God's will in us as well. The good that we do, the work that we do on this earth, is truly good and perfect if we order it towards eternal life, if we make it merit eternal life for ourselves. If by transforming this earth, we also transform ourselves, and if by transforming the earth and ourselves, we make this place truly, the earth, we make it a place where salvation is possible and as easy as possible, we can say, so that it truly becomes a path towards eternal life. Not an end in itself, but a path, an environment, a habitat for sanctifying ourselves, sanctifying our neighbors, and attaining that eternal life that God wants to give to all his children. Praised be Jesus and Mary.
1: Now and forever.

enjoyed this sermon entitled St. Joseph, Worker of Sanctification. Our next sermon for today is entitled Sanctify Your Workplace in Christ.

May the holy names of Jesus, Mary, and Joseph be blessed now and forever. In the name of the Father, and the Son, and the Holy Spirit. Amen. And whatsoever you do in word or in work, do all in the name of our Lord Jesus Christ, giving thanks to God and the Father by him. Dear brothers and sisters in Christ, we have four reasons to celebrate today in God's providence. First, Jesus Christ sanctifies his work as a carpenter in Nazareth, and thus also makes holy our daily toil if we enter into the mystery of redemption by offering up our daily works. Thus we have a great feast today instituted by the wisdom of the Magisterium of the Catholic Church against this false ideology, this false notion of communism, the great feast of Saint Joseph the Worker. Work imposed, we know, by the Lord as a penalty for original sin of our first parents, Adam and Eve, thus becomes a blessing and a means of sanctification through Christ and the cross. Second, we have arrived at this beautiful Marian month of May, the month of the Lady, the month to reveal in a special way our love of Mary with beautiful bouquets of spiritual roses given to her. Third, this Sunday we celebrate Jesus Christ, the Good Shepherd, or shall we say the Good Shepherd. And finally, today, the fourth reason to celebrate for us Franciscans is the 89th birthday of Father Stefano Manelli, child of Padre Pio, served over 1,000 masses as a child for the mystic Franciscan Padre Pio and one of the founders of the Marian Franciscans, the holy founder. We know not yet of his holiness, his true holiness, as he lives amongst us. All will be revealed later, but just to note the love, his love of the Lady. He's a prolific writer. He has written more than 100 books on the Blessed Virgin Mary, even a number greater than the great Marian mystic, St. Alphonsus de Liguori. So, what is the message today? Go to Joseph, and you will not be disappointed. He was a protector of the people and God's providence also in the Old Testament, and especially the Good Shepherd of the two greatest pearls in the New Testament, Jesus Christ and the Blessed Virgin. In Scripture, Saint Joseph is a man of few words, completely silent, in fact. But he's nonetheless a significant figure in the life of Christ and the life of the Church. Saint Joseph, then, is prefigured in the Old Testament. Seeing Joseph in this light can help us draw closer to the mystery of the quiet carpenter in Nazareth, who became the patron of the universal Church. The life of Joseph of Egypt corresponds beautifully with the life of Joseph of Nazareth. Turn your attention, if you read the Old Testament, which you should do, to Genesis 37. Joseph sold into slavery. He was almost murdered, killed by his brothers, because they were jealous of him, jealous of the gifts that God had given him, jealous of how much his father favored him, jealous of his ability to interpret dreams, the dreams of Joseph in the Old Testament, the dreams of Joseph in the New Testament. He was a good little shepherd boy, searching for the souls of his brothers with his multicolored coat. What happened? They threw him into a cistern, into a well, and left him there. They were going to kill him, but they decided to sell him off to some traders going to Egypt. Joseph of Egypt goes on to become this prefigurement, a type of Joseph in the New Testament. It's in Egypt that Joseph then comes into his own.
The Lord always brings good out of evil. It is in Egypt that God's will is revealed to Joseph, that he become the amazing steward of Pharaoh himself. His gifts are used for the good of the world, not just for his father and the family. He feeds the world, we know well, with grain in a global famine. Joseph becomes a steward of all Pharaoh's reign. Joseph of Egypt prepares us to look then at Joseph of Nazareth in the New Testament. Why? Because Joseph of Nazareth was entrusted with the riches of a mighty God himself. Just as Joseph of Egypt was entrusted with all of Pharaoh's possessions and made steward of all Pharaoh's reign. Joseph of Nazareth, entrusted with Jesus Christ himself and the Blessed Mother, the two most precious pearls imaginable. Pope Pius XII instituted today's feast way back in the year 1955 in direct response to the surge of atheistic communism in the decades after the Second World War. Communism at that time was not so clearly understood as the dehumanizing, anti-man, politically corrupt, an economically anemic system that it has later revealed itself to be. Communism, after all, had helped in them times to defeat fascism in Germany and Italy, so it was understood as a liberating force, not an oppressive one in some countries. Thus on May the 1st, or May Day, as we call it, was the day of the worker in the communist lands, a day of rest, of triumphant, we see, used to see on the television, of triumphant militaristic parades in Red Square, especially in Moscow, and of pride in all that communism had accomplished, supposedly for the proletariat, for the working classes. The day when the Soviet forces would parade for the world. Communism, this is an evil turn from the Lord, an exaltation of the state. The person is no longer seen in the image and likeness of the Lord, but as an object of economic output, the value of life itself. The unborn and the aged is crushed, and thus the culture of death took its first root in the world, in Russia, after the Bolshevik Revolution in 1917. The first ideology to propagate the mass destruction of the unborn in the womb, abortion, the moral issue of all time. Thus, dear brothers and sisters in Christ, we are now living the effects of global communism in today's world. The Church then, the Catholic Church, rejects this communism. Communist countries have always attacked and tried to suppress the Catholic Church. The Soviet Union alone is estimated to have killed millions of Christians. Communists usually explicitly deny the existence of the Lord and seek to build society around this very denial. Atheism is, of course, we know, false, and any worldly view built on it is doomed to failure, injustice, and eventually destruction. Pope Pius XII then, and one future pope, then serving as a priest in Poland, we know as Karol Józef Wojtyła, already knew intellectually about communism. They had already intellectually torn the mask from the true face of communism. Part of the Church's response to the communist appeal to workers then was to exalt Saint Joseph, the worker, on May the 1st, as a Catholic alternative to communist May Day. Not only was Saint Joseph to be understood then as the husband of Mary and the foster father of Jesus, but also as the patron of labor. He was the carpenter, as we read in the Holy Gospel, the working man who taught his godson, Christ, how to fashion his works of wood for the glory of the Lord.
Thus, for more now than 65 years, the Church has observed today, May 1st, the feast of Saint Joseph the Worker. On this day, we reflect on the example that Saint Joseph gave us with his time on earth, as well as his intercession powerful from heaven. Because Saint Joseph is the patron saint of workers, May the 1st also provides the opportunity to deepen our understanding of the meaning and the dignity of human work, as well as to take action to contribute to a more just society. Pius XII then exalted Saint Joseph as a true icon of human labor in contrast to the rough factory worker in an industrial plant in communist Leningrad. Saint Joseph did not have his fist raised in anger at the capitalist oppressors of Nazareth. He was not leading a mob to burn down his boss's house or deny the value of private property. Saint Joseph worked then beautifully as a normal person would work. He was quiet. He did his duty. He provided his family with food and shelter in Nazareth. He didn't see the injustice lurking behind every corner. He most likely made excellent furniture with Christ his Son and received a fair wage for his handiwork. Thus, work from a Catholic perspective, what we learn today is a source of dignity. Sanctify then your workplace. It has to be done. A life of pure leisure is no life at all. God the Father worked in creation 6 days, then rested, and God the Son also worked as a carpenter. When man works, then he is participating in God's own work. Thus, work is a gift from the Lord to be used as a powerful means of our salvation. Offer then, dear brothers and sisters in Christ, the message today. Offer up your daily toils as little redeemers of Mary in this month of May. Whatsoever you do, Colossians 3, do it from the heart. Make everything a sweet offering supernaturally. Jesus Christ and Mary and Joseph are found in our very work. So if we do it well, we give them glory. And if we do it poorly, in a haphazard manner, we offer them a poor sacrifice. The earth then becomes our altar. When our daily work is our daily offering. Constant daily work then was good enough for Saint Joseph and for the Son of Man. So it is good enough for all of God's children also. Thus, work is a pathway to holiness. Saint Joseph then indeed is the light in the darkness and the model of all workmen. Can we not say then that Saint Joseph is the Good Shepherd also today, patron and protector of the Holy Catholic Church, the one who looks after the Lord, the Lady, and his flock? Consecrate then all your works to this most powerful advocate. He brings to light the malice of the enemies of the family. He brings light into the darkness of erroneous movements that seek to strip people of their human dignity and eliminate God from the minds and hearts of families and nations. Whether he is confronting communism, fascism, or any other kind of political ideology, Saint Joseph is thus the protector of human dignity. He is the terror of demons. Go then to Saint Joseph. Iter ad Yosef. Go to Joseph. Only when you die will you know the power of this heavenly patron. Sanctify your work and your daily chores. Be silent before the mystery of this great patriarch of the Church today, and one day you will see his smiling face in paradise. Amen. May the holy names of Jesus and Mary and Joseph be blessed now and forever. In the name of the Father, and the Son, and the Holy Spirit. Amen.

We hope you enjoyed this sermon entitled Sanctify Your Workplace in Christ. Our next sermon for today is entitled Saint Joseph, a Man of Character.

Who can imagine or worthily describe the sentiments which filled the heart of this man? In the name of the Father, and the Son, and the Holy Ghost, amen. In this great feast of St. Joseph the Workman, Dom Prosper Guaranger, I said this, that following question, referring to St. Joseph, underlining the greatness of St. Joseph. And when we think of St. Joseph, we think of strength of character, his boldness, his courage, his willing to suffer, his willing to give himself. And that's why God chose him, because he was one of the most docile instruments for this most singular mission and vocation he had, to assist the incarnate Word of God, to raise up the incarnate Word of God. That took a lot of strength. But if we rely on our own strength, we'll fall flat on our noses. That's why we need the power of divine grace, the gifts of the Holy Ghost. In this day and age, it's needed great strength of character. For there are many challenges. I remember when I was 17 years old, leaving the nest for the first time, going off to into the horizons to serve Holy Mother Church, to enter the seminary. I didn't know what I was getting myself into, but I knew what I wanted. I wanted to serve Christ and His church. And those 33 years later,

really quickly. We need to rely on the divine grace. About 60 years ago, or 55 years ago, the human element of the church started to lower the standards. You know, the nuns ripping off the veils, the priests wearing jeans and t-shirts. So what has resulted of that has been a great emptying of holy religion. People have fled. But when you tell a young lady that she'll be full habited most of the day, keep your mouth quiet, chanting Latin all day, and having a big smile on your face as you pick the tomatoes from the plants, they come flocking in almost droves of them. Whereas if you say you're going to wear, you know, a business dress and walk around with lipstick and you're going to do other things in the public eye, then maybe the average age of those members will be 77 and a half years old and shrinking. Yeah. There's something about the challenge that speaks to the young heart. You need to be challenged. And here's what Holy Mother Church said 583 years ago, in the year 1439, during the Council of Florence, speaking about the sacrament of confirmation. And we should all renew our thoughts of our own confirmation that we receive, or for the young people who are going to soon receive it. I just celebrated my 38th anniversary, April 27th, of this tremendous, beautiful sacrament that we all need. Holy Mother Church says in that Council of Florence, it gives us a special strength of the Holy Ghost to spread and defend the faith by word and action as true witnesses of Christ, to confess the name of Christ boldly, underlining the word boldly, and never to be ashamed of the cross, following the Thomistic thought, the church saying that when we become confirmed in the faith, we've reached the fullness of the age of Christ, those 33 sacred years, fullness of Christian commitment. So baby bottles, cribs, baby blankets, and sucking on thumbs are now out of the question. We're now called to be tough, to be holy, gentle, merciful, wise, but only relying on God's power and strength. For left to our own resources, we quickly disappoint ourselves and others. Give an example of this. Even it's found in nature. This tendency is already in nature, not just with the sacrament of confirmation, but within nature. Once a British Antarctic explorer by the name of Sir Ernest Shackleton in 1874 to 1922 placed this advertisement in the London newspapers in the year 1900 in promotion of his trip to the coldest regions of the world in the Antarctic South Pole. Shackleton later said of the call of volunteers that it seemed as though all the men in Great Britain were determined to accompany me. The response was so overwhelming. They wanted to be challenged. And the ad that he put in a paper that day in the year 1900 was the following. Listen to this. Men wanted for hazardous journey. For myself, I'll stay home, you know. But it continues. It says, small wages, bitter cold, long months of complete darkness, constant danger, safe return doubtful, honor and recognition in case of success. And he had thousands of young men applying because they wanted to get on that ship. I don't know. I guess it's a different mentality, but in our own way, we have our own vocation. Whatever the circumstances call us to, whatever God is calling us to,

and awaken such heroism. So instead of putting that last phrase, honor and recognition in case of success, the eternal kingdom of heaven will be yours. And that explains the great heroism of our sisters. They show us giving themselves day in and day out to their vocations, trusting in God's providence. And even you, young families, families who are boldly already inside the black holes, 55 years into the hippie revolution, where the family is being ripped to pieces in every corner and every direction. And yet there you are, maybe with some two left feet walking around, but you're there trying your best to advance God's holy will. And so therefore, as we continue this holy sacrifice in Mass, let us allow the divine grace to strike a chord within our hearts. Lord, I know that I'm nothing but dust and ashes, but call me to thy kingdom. Help me to rely upon only thy grace. In the name of the Father, and of the Son, and the Holy Ghost. Amen. Amen.

We hope you enjoyed this sermon entitled St. Joseph, a Man of Character. Our next sermon for today is entitled The Blessings and Dignity of Work.

do in word or in work, do all in the name of the Lord Jesus, giving thanks to God the Father through him. In the name of the Father, and of the Son, and of the Holy Spirit. Amen. These words from St. Paul in today's first reading remind us of the great dignity of work. Do all in the name of the Lord to please him. We don't often consider work such a wonderful thing. We have to go to work today type of thing. But it is a great blessing. And that's why Pope Pius XII in 1956 inaugurated this special feast, St. Joseph the Worker, first to offset the work of the communists who were infiltrating many of the workers' unions and so on, and of course their philosophy of how the workers are for the state and so on. But Pope Pius XII wanted workers to realize that the great dignity of their work, and they cooperate with God in providing services and fulfilling God's divine providence, taking care of their families and so on by their work. Work was a wonderful thing. And he wanted the workers to come together and unite in prayer and in unions to strengthen their work. And this is why he established this feast. And that first feast that he had in 1956, the plaza at St. Peter's was filled. Must have been a glorious sight how Pope Pius XII was praising, giving honor to all the workers of the world. Saint Jose Escrivá tells us about work, and he says, quote, "It is time for us Christians to shout from the rooftops that work is a gift from God and that it makes no sense to classify man differently according to that occupation, as if some jobs were nobler or of less significance than others. Work, all work, bears witness to the dignity of man, to his dominion over creation. It is an opportunity to develop one's personality. It is a bond of love and union with others, the way to support one's family, a means of contributing to the improvement of society in which we live and the progress of all humanity." And we may add, of course, it's a way to give glory to God, fulfilling God's will for us. This is why it's so important as fathers and the heads of the family who go to work, but also bringing the children that God wants and training them so that when they get older, they can do the work that God expects of them, to educate them so that they can fulfill special jobs. We see that especially nowadays, especially now when we see the work of some scientists, which are causing so much dilemma in our society, lying and cheating and so on, and using science as a means of, and that technology as a means of controlling people. Biochemical warfare, as it were, terrorism, and they're misguided and so on. And thank the Lord for many good doctors and scientists who are warning us of the work that these men are doing and the trouble that they're causing. So we do need to have people trained in these areas. So we pray especially for fathers to train their children. Also, mothers in the home, taking care of and bringing up the children, having the children that God wants them to have, and training them in the home. The great dignity of a woman. Many women today think they're fulfilled when they go out to work every day. And they don't have, if they're married, they don't have the children that God wants them to have, because their careers would interfere with raising children. Therefore, they don't have children, or the children that God wants them to have. There's no greater work in this world, I don't think, is the work of procreation, bringing children into the world, and especially for the glory that they can give. I'm reminded today is May 1st. It's the birthday of Father Stefano Minelli, who is now 87 years of age. He's the founder of our order. And
his mother and father brought 21 children into the world. What a glory. What a glory for that family. What a glory that they will have in heaven for their sacrifices, bringing children into the world for the glory of God and for eternal happiness. That's why God has now allowed man, of course, to procreate for the kingdom of heaven. Many people say, I'm not bringing people, children, into this cruel world. But we're not just bringing people into this world, we're bringing it into the next. And if you bring children into this cruel world, hopefully, maybe your children will make the world a better place to live in. So important for mothers and fathers to have the children that God wants them to have. This is the work of God, the procreation of children. Fathers taking care of the family, going to work each day, providing for the sustenance of the family, and mothers taking care of the children at home and all the different needs that the family has. So it's so, so important, my dear friends, that we do all this work. And for this we'll be blessed whenever we do the will of God, giving glory and honor to God. This is the work of God. So whatever we do all for the glory of God. And that's what we do with our work, and praise God and honor God. And if we do this out of obedience, taking care of our vocation, whatever it might be, and for the glory of God, we will be truly happy. Because work is truly a blessing. The work that men have is certainly a gift from God to enable them to use their time well for the good of the family, for the good of society, and for the good of the church, and for the salvation of souls. How much good can a family do praying the Holy Rosary each day? And who knows what the children will do and the children's children? This is why we have families, fathers and mothers taking care of their family. Who knows what their children will do? Who knows what their grandchildren and great-grandchildren will do, and all the way on down through the generations. This is the work of God. So we pray for families, we pray for fathers and mothers, that they give glory to God and praise God and have the children that God wants them to have. And we pray that the family will do the

this. Like, well, should he be able to praise you, you know, pray to you and praise you and all this? I says, and our Lord goes, yeah, so? And he's not doing that in his work? And this is, you know, the point that our Lord is trying to point out. She even persists so far. She says, well, at least, you know, we'll lessen it so it's not quite so difficult. And he gives her a vision where the gentleman gets up and he's giving a coin, as you know, in the midst of his work, he gives a golden coin to our Lord. And on this golden coin, there's a gem. And he says, if I lessen his work, you'll remove the gem that's on the coin. This is something that we don't fully realize. In the midst of our work is a prayer. And this is the important part that comes out in this first, the reason I chose, because there's two readings. We could have done the reading from the book of Genesis, you know, recognizing that from the beginning, we were called to work. It's not like, you know, mankind fell and all of a sudden we find, well, now I got to work. You know, before I could have just kicked my feet up and God had done everything for me. I wouldn't have had anything to do. No, mankind was in charge of tending the garden, keeping it. It's just it became a labor after the fall. It would be by the sweat of the brow that Adam would be able to eat and feed his family. And this is you know, and then this is, of course, with thorns and thistles. And so you're out there weeding the garden and fighting with a thistle. You can remember, well, this is in part sin is the consequences of this. But the dignity of work has not changed. It's an important part of growing up. This is one of the problems with society today is, you know, children aren't given any work in the household. That's not a good thing. You know, as we grow up, part of growing up is taking on responsibility. I have my contribution to make to the family. And we don't always realize that. As children, we think, well, this is certainly unfair. What did I do to get myself into this? But actually, it teaches them responsibility. You know, what are you going to do when you get older and, you know, you've never had the care of the house, never helped, you know, take care of the house, and all of a sudden you find out, well, it's your job now. Now you're the mom. What are you going to do? Foster it all on your kids and not do anything? Everybody has their part to play. Now, if you have a large family, the beautiful blessing of a large family, you know, this is something we don't, and sometimes you have to remind people of this, you know. With a large family, you have the blessing, say, when the parents get older, you can't divide the care. You know, if mom and dad come into difficulty, you can't divide the work amongst the children. It never happens. It's not going to be, well, there's 10 of us, so I get 1/10 of the work. Wrong. It's probably going to fall on one child principally, and once in a while, one of the others will come in and relieve the one, give him a little bit of a break. And God actually arranges that. He sees that happens most of the time, especially in the larger families. There'll be one child that can take care of mom and dad. And the others will be in situations that it's just not possible. That one child is the family. He represents the care. And it certainly doesn't mean that the rest of the family shouldn't, as I indicated, you know, that others... The others will come in, kick in, and help. But this becomes very difficult if you have a small family. You know, well, there's only one or two children, maybe in a situation where they can't really help, not as effectively as they need to, or special accommodations that would be really unusual, you know, for the care. Certainly, it's a particular difficulty in our age, especially with the smaller families, that where the family used to be able to come together and help our elderly. Sometimes this is one of the reasons why sometimes as you get older that you find out, well, the family can't do it and they end up in a convalescent home, whereas if they had a bigger family, they might very well be able to take care of their mother and father and give them the dignity that they really have, that human dignity. I know some older people, they're just not going to move out of the home anyways. These are just some of the things that you sometimes have to deal with the elderly. And I've actually seen it. I don't know what it is. They're, you know, with an elderly individual who doesn't want to leave home, to force them out of their home usually kills them. It's almost like an execution. And they die very... If you take them out of that environment, which they really don't want to leave, they just shut down and die.
And so that's something, it is something that has to be prayerfully discerned. Some are willing to leave, some aren't. The family has to work

and figure out what's best for these individuals. But this working in this dignity of work, it's a prayer. This is one of the things that we're reminded of, you know, in the care, even in the family, if that's the work of one of the children, that's going to be his deeds, you know, that becomes a huge prayer. It's one of those works, all right, a labor. It's not really prayer. It's, you know, in the sense I'm down on my knees praying. I'm not necessarily doing a, you know, I won't say it's not a penance. I don't want to say it like that. But in reality, that work, say of caring for the elderly, just because I've, you know, talked so much about it, because it is a work. You know, I'm not able maybe to come to Mass as much as I might want to. Maybe I don't have as much time for prayer because I'm taking care of my mom and dad, or mom or dad, whatever the case may be. But is it not a work of charity? And if it's from the heart, if it's done out of love for God, if I recognize our Lord Jesus Christ in their suffering, and I'm taking care of, isn't it a prayer? If it's done from the heart, if what I'm doing, the duty I'm doing for the love of God, it becomes a prayer. Our work needs to be a prayer. It's a part of our sanctification, recognizing my obligations. Part of my retreat, and I've heard, I can give other variations of this. This is from my solemn vows. The canonical part is very strict, so you can't really tinker too much with it. But if you have the extended retreats that sometimes religious orders do, and we do have this, it could be a month or 2 month long retreat in preparation for solemn vows. Well, my part of my preparation, if you don't mind my putting it this way, I was reminded that we coined this phrase for the head of our little workforce. We coined him Colonel Sander because he was in charge of all the sanding that was being done on the high altar. That was our job, was working for Colonel Sander, deliberately playing with that word, poking fun at him. But at any rate, that work on the high altar, you could be upset and say, well, man, what kind of retreat is this? Here I am, I'm sanding a high altar. Man, what kind of retreat is this? It's a high altar. You're a Franciscan. Go rebuild the church. How about that to think about? All the work that we do can be a prayer, can be a reflection. Saint Therese of Lisieux, when she was called away from her meditation, she told her sister one time, she goes, what are you doing? She says, well, I'm working. St. Therese says, it's time for meditation. You meditate. She wasn't telling her to stop the work she was doing, but the work she was doing, she should be meditating because it was time for her meditation. So don't omit your meditation. Make it a part of your work. How is this tied in to your life with God? You know, if you're, I don't care what your job is, if you can't see God in it, ask him to open your eyes. Ask him that you might see God in the work that you're performing. Because it's that working for God that gives it its real dignity. That's part of our job, tending and keeping his garden. You know, the popes have pointed out to us too, even in our care of this world and what we do in service, both with the care of the world and in service to one another. We are striving to preserve, in the case of the world, we're trying to preserve it for others. I'm making use of the world, but it doesn't mean that I have to wreck the place such that others can't make use of it. And in the labors that I have, whatever my job, I am serving Christ in the community. This is in part what we learn teaching our children at home to take their part in the family. It's the little society where they learn to begin to contribute to the larger society, which they will live in. And even the least, most useless member, I'll say it that way, the seemingly most useless member in society is useful. More useful than St. Maximian Kolbe would point out, as giving a tour of Neo Pokolonov. And he eventually, usually he would take them as they were going on their tour to the infirmary to pay a visit to the sick. And as he was approaching the place where the sick friars were, he would point out, you know, as he's kind of working it up, he tells them, and this is where the greatest work is going on in, you know, in this whole big city of the Immaculate, Neopokolonov. This is where
the greatest work is happening. This is what makes everything else come together and where we win all God's graces. And then he would take him into the infirmary. And provided we don't make ourselves sick, in other words, it's not through my own fault. I don't try to make myself sick. But if by God's providence I get sick, if I accept it for the love of God, we can't do anything better than to accept, just to accept our sickness, cope with it. It doesn't mean that we don't try to get ourselves better, but to accept it for, it's for our sanctification, and it can bring down a shower of graces, especially on those who care for us when we are sick. It's an incredibly important apostolate. And Saint, the humor of Saint Bernadette, one time one of the sisters was chiding her. It's, all you are is ever sick. You're useless. You never do anything. She goes, that's my job. I'm to be sick. That's what I'm supposed to be doing. It's a real apostolate. And that's why even the most seemingly useless members in our society are the most, they win God's graces for us in his mercy because of the charity we exercise towards these people. All work before God has its usefulness if it's done for love of him. Let us bear this in mind on this feast day of Saint Joseph the Worker, he who worked not only for the Son of God and the Most Blessed Virgin, preserving and keeping them, but also for the society in which they lived. They were a part of it. They cared about it. And they strove to sanctify it by the little contacts that they had with whoever God brought into their lives. Even the mere passing individual. We are part of one family, one big, large family, although we don't always recognize, you know, well, it's not a very close relatives. But we're all part of one family, God's family. And we need to bear that in mind. We're working for the sanctification of all souls. Who knows, but that brief touch that we have on someone's life might not bring about the grace from God to bring about their conversion. Nothing's impossible with God. Let us not belittle those little contacts that we may think are so unimportant in our life, in our daily work that we go about. But to recognize that sanctification and not be all distraught, you know, my whole prayer life is out of whack because I got to work more than I'd like to. From time to time that happens. But if we turn it into a prayer, we miss nothing. Because it doesn't make any difference to God whether we're on our knees before our Lord and in the Blessed Sacrament or at work serving him according to his will out in the world. If we are doing his will, we can do no better. I don't want to belittle the time for prayer. If it's time for prayer and you don't have that duty isn't calling, you should be praying according to your set schedule. Prayer is important. That's one of the reasons why it's best to have some kind of schedule so that when it's time for prayer, I'm not neglecting it. But if duty calls me from it, I'm leaving one service of God for another, and I need to bear that in mind so that the devil is not disturbing our peace because we're in the service of the Lord. And the best thing is to do what he wants us to do at our particular times that he wants us to do them. And we ask Our Lady especially to help us in our loving service of the Lord, always to be docile to his inspirations, that we might fulfill dutifully our role in life, uniting it with our prayers insofar as God gives us that time. May we budget it and try to, it is sometimes a little battle, but not to belittle the times that we are also called away from that because duty calls. May our peace not be disturbed, but to realize we leave one service of God for another. In the name of the Father, and of the Son, and of the Holy Spirit. Amen.

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0: In the name of the Father, and of the Son, and of the Holy Spirit. Amen. Let us pray. Almighty God, who showest to them that be in error the light of thy truth, to the intent that they may return into the way of righteousness, grant unto all them that are admitted into the fellowship of Christ's religion, that they may eschew those things that are contrary to their profession, and follow all such things as are agreeable to the same. Through Jesus Christ, thy Son, our Lord, who liveth and reigneth with thee in the unity of the Holy Spirit, God, world without end. Amen. In the name of the Father, and of the Son, and of the Holy Spirit. Amen.
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On May 1st, we celebrate the feast of Saints Philip and James, apostles. Philip hailed from Bethsaida, like Saints Peter and Andrew. He was a husband and father when called by our Lord, and his daughters lived saintly lives as well. He also brought Nathanael, usually identified as the apostle Saint Bartholomew, to follow Christ. Philip preached the faith for many years after the Ascension, until he was crucified and then stoned to death at Hierapolis, around the year of our Lord 80. James is known as James the Just, or as James the Lesser, to distinguish him from James the Greater, brother of St. John the Evangelist. James the Just was first cousin to our Lord, and became the first bishop of Jerusalem after the Ascension. During this time, he wrote the Epistle of James. Around the year of our Lord 62, James was thrown from the roof of the temple and clubbed to death as he prayed for his executioners. These two apostles have been venerated together on May 1st, since their relics were brought to Rome in the 6th century and placed in the same church. In 1955, this venerable feast was displaced to May 11th by the modern feast of St. Joseph the Worker, then moved again to May 3rd in 1969. Also honored on this day are the Holy Prophet Jeremiah, King St. Sigismund of Burgundy, St. Asaph, St. Walburga, St. Markulf, whose relics allowed the kings of France to heal scrofula by touch, and many other martyrs, confessors, and holy virgins. For more about the saints and seasons of the Catholic Church, visit thestationofthecross.com/saints and seasons.

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2: Family, a prayer that we pray together is a powerful prayer. So please pray together with me our EWTN family prayer. Today we pray for those who are suffering with Parkinson's disease. Lord Jesus Christ, consolation of the afflicted, you are our refuge. We pray for those who are suffering the effects of Parkinson's disease. As they lose their physical strength and abilities, increase their spiritual strength and abilities. Renew their inner spirit day after day, and through their share in your sufferings, give the grace of conversion to sinners. In their weakness, reveal your strength. Give peace and joy to those who care for them. Amen.
3: Behold the Lamb of God, who takes away the sins of the world. 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

0: In the name of the Father, and of the Son, and of the Holy Spirit.
1: Amen.
0: The grace of our Lord Jesus Christ, and the love of God, and the communion of the Holy Spirit be with you all.
1: And with your spirit.
0: This morning we'd like to welcome Father Roberto Cid from the Archdiocese of Miami, and he's at St. Patrick's Church. There, sorry, this side. Brethren, let us acknowledge our sins, and so prepare ourselves to celebrate the sacred mysteries. I confess to Almighty God and to you, my brothers and sisters, that I have greatly sinned in my thoughts and in my words, in what I have done,
1: in what I have failed to do,
0: through my most grievous fault. Therefore I ask the Blessed Mary, ever Virgin, all the angels and saints,
1: and you, my brothers and sisters, to pray for me to the Lord our God.
0: May Almighty God have mercy on us, forgive us our sins, and bring us to everlasting life.
1: Amen.

0: Let us pray. O God, creator of all things, who laid down for the human race the law of work, graciously grant that by the example of Saint Joseph and under his patronage, we may complete the works you set us to do and attain the rewards you promise, through our Lord Jesus Christ, your Son, who lives and reigns with you in the unity of the Holy Spirit, God forever and ever.
1: Amen.
2: A reading from the letter of St. Paul to the Colossians. Brothers and sisters, over all these things put on love, that is, the bond of perfection, and let the peace of Christ control your hearts, the peace into which you were also called in one body, and be thankful. And whatever you do, in word or in deed, do everything in the name of the Lord Jesus, giving thanks to God the Father through him. Whatever you do, do from the heart, as for the Lord and not for men, knowing that you will receive from the Lord the due payment of the inheritance. Be slaves of the Lord Christ.
3: Verbum Domini.
2: Lord, give success to the work of our hands.
4: Lord, give success to the work of our hands.
2: Before the mountains were begotten, and the earth and the world were brought forth, from everlasting to everlasting, you are God.
4: Lord, give success to the work of our hands.
2: You turn men back to dust, saying, "Return, O children of men, for 1,000 years in your sight, or as yesterday, now that it is past, or as a watch of the night."
4: Lord,
2: teach us to number our days aright, that we may gain wisdom of heart. Return, O Lord, how long? Have pity on your servants. Fill us at daybreak with your kindness, that we may shout for joy and gladness all our days. Let your work be seen by your servants, and your glory by their children.
4: Lord,

Dominus vobiscum. Lectio Sancti Evangelii secundum Matteum. Jesus came to his native place and taught the people in their synagogue. They were astonished and said, "Where did this man get such wisdom and mighty deeds? Is he not the carpenter's son? Is not his mother named Mary, and his brothers James, Joseph, Simon, and Judas? Are not his sisters all with us? Where did this man get all this?" And they took offense at him. But Jesus said to them, "A prophet is not without honor, except in his native place and in his own house." And he did not work many mighty deeds there because of their lack of faith.

0: Today we celebrate the memorial of St. Joseph the Worker. We celebrate him under this title as the patron of human labor, of human work, of workers themselves. Pope Pius XII instituted this feast of St. Joseph the Worker in 1955, and part of it was a response to the May Day celebration of workers sponsored by the communists, but also just to foster human work and a Catholic understanding and a relationship to God. Because one of the biggest criticisms of communism was that it was an atheistic form of government, right? That it put the state as number one. That's where we are to get our identity and everything, our reason for being. And we see that man always suffers when we're disconnected from God in whatever way. It might be from a totalitarian government, a dictatorship. It might be in our own hearts for the false idols that we have. We lose our identity. We lose a sense of who we are, and we wind up becoming slaves of that, of ourselves, our egos, or some secular system, an atheistic system. And certainly communism, the critiques from the church has been that it fostered even a contempt for the human person, the reduction of the person just to social mechanism, as, or you could say the state. It leads to distortions of law, freedom, economic life, you know, even the laws of a healthy economy, you know, that to function, the right to private property, you know, that's inherent in our dignity, and certainly the rights of the worker are overlooked or abused. Virtues themselves, John Paul II would say that virtues themselves were denigrated, like truthfulness, trustworthiness, and even hard work. It's like the whole thing falls apart, surprisingly, amazingly, right? We become disconnected from God. He preserves our dignity, because we come from him, we're made in his image and likeness, and if we maintain that connection, you know, everything, human life can flourish. And again, John Paul II would say that the fundamental error of socialism is anthropological. It considers the individual as an element, a molecule within the social organism, not a recognition of the inviolable dignity of each human person. And this applies to any system where man just becomes a cog in the machine, where he is used, his rights are abused. Anything that's contrary to his dignity is being made in the image and likeness of God. We see that work itself existed before the fall. You know, after the fall, after original sin, this aspect of toil that we were to labor by the sweat of our brow, we have the thorns and the thistles we have to tame that rises up in the garden. But work was there before the fall. So there's this goodness, there's this dignity of work. It's part of our human vocation. The human person's vocation is to cultivate and till the garden, to cultivate, develop all of creation. God creates from nothingness, ex nihilo, but we work with the stuff that he gives us, that comes from his hands for us. And we use our creativity, our ingenuity, our virtues, whatever talents we have, to develop this world, this creation. Because, as I mentioned, our dignity is that we're made in the image of likeness of God. He's the creator, but we participate in that creative act and that providence, his guiding all of creation, sustaining it, and ultimately guiding it to himself to find a fulfillment. We participate in that through our work, through human work. We're called to, and this is in various scriptures, to subdue the earth, that we are the high point of the visible creation, right? The angels are another order, the angelic beings, but the visible world is supposed to offer this creation, this garden that he's given us, to the Father in all our efforts. We offer it back to the Father. So we are to animate these earthly realities, this world, with the Spirit of Christ. So we also speak of work as redemptive, that after the fall, as I mentioned, there's toil, and there's this cross aspect of it. There's a suffering to it. So it becomes redemptive in union with Christ and his cross, and this results in our sanctification and our service to others, that our work can be not just for our own self-gain, but to serve others, to build a civilization of love, to infuse the world with the values of the kingdom. But it does develop ourselves. It develops our personal characters through the exercise of so many virtues that are connected with work. Even, we could say, the cardinal virtues, prudence. We have to exercise prudence to discern the right means in each situation and guide our practical decisions. So we take, just in making decisions about reasonable tasks, what's possible? What do we need to leave aside? What's ego-driven here? I tell myself this a lot. It's like, what is God really putting before me? Sometimes we try to take on too much, and that could be a part of our own pride and our ego, but to be serving him. Justice, that we are called to give what is due to God and our neighbor, that this earth is entrusted to all, so we give a service to everyone to help all share in the development and the fruits of mankind, of what the fruits of our labor. So we respect others' rights. We deal with them fairly and truthful in relationships. And Western civilization, a Christian civilization at its best, has fostered these rights. I mean, this fair dealing, this honesty. It's not a given in every culture. Without that Christian base, it's easy to lose sight of basic just human virtues that foster harmony and peace among our brothers and sisters. Fortitude, this steadies us in our difficulties, helps us to resist temptations and persist in doing good. Work certainly takes diligence and industriousness. We have to be reliable. We have to be faithful to the task, to see it to completion. Isn't that a big one? As we learned in our teenage years, I just remember my dad pushing us, to do a good job, to finish it, not just to walk away. And those are great human virtues, to have a certain amount of grit and a stick-to-itiveness. Temperance moderates our desires and keeps work from becoming enslaving to profit, pleasure, or excess. I remember reading John Paul II's, he wrote a beautiful document on the Sabbath, on the Sunday, how we are to celebrate that. And part of it is a rest from our servile work, if we can. Some jobs people have are, you have to do that. I mean, hospital work, medical care and things, and some things need to be done every day. But we can make a god of work. You can make it an idol. So we need that day of rest, right? Because certainly we see it in America, right? You can work harder, you get more money, right? You get more stuff. We can make that our idol. And Sunday rest gives us the time to take time to offer it to God, to take a break, to realize this isn't the end of my being, everything about me, to bring everything in our life to the Creator. That gives us this balance and dignity. And I think the second reading today provides a solution that for us, Paul says, whatever you do, do from the heart, as for the Lord and not for men, knowing that you will receive from the Lord the due payment of the inheritance. Be slaves to our Lord Jesus Christ. So to look at work, you know, from the heart, I love that expression, whatever you do, do from the heart, to see our work as service, as a giving of ourselves. We can see this in the work of being a parent, right? You're on call 24/7, giving of yourself to your children, raising them in the faith, trying to guide them in virtue, trying to provide for them. That's a gift of self. That's sanctifying. And whatever you do, do from the heart as for the Lord. As for the Lord. We can distort our work, making it a self-centeredness instead of like what we're bringing to others or how we're serving God. It can be distorted by the greed that we have or our arrogance, you know, that we can puff ourselves up in our pride, try to win the respect, the human respect of others, or just to exercise control. Especially men, right? Some can tend to want to be masters of the universe, right? We can be so productive and we can put our schedule in and have maximize efficiency, and we can have an unhealthy pride about what we do. Our egos get in there. And we can make our identity tied to our work. Yes, it's a fundamental part of our vocation to cultivate and till the earth, but we can attach our identity to what we do, what we accomplish, how we perform, you know, what others think of us. And that's a horrible slavery. Paul exhorts us to be slaves of the Lord Christ, because in that slavery we discover a freedom in serving the Lord. I don't become a slave to money, power, profit, accomplishment, accolades, people's esteems, you know, or some kind of validation. Human work has a dignity because a human person is doing it. It might not be an esteemed task according to worldly values, but all work has this dignity because a human person is doing it, made in the image and likeness of God. And there's something satisfying on a personal level from applying ourselves to things, but also something that calls for respect from everyone else, to respect everyone's work. No matter if it's a, you know, a simple act of service or something very complicated and does achieve a lot of great things, but all work has its dignity because we're made his image and likeness, and we are participating in the very creation and providence of God over his creation.
1: This is Holy Mass. Father Mark, our homilist and celebrant. 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
0: Let us offer our petitions to God our Father, who gave us Saint Joseph as a guardian and intercessor.
2: For the Church, that like the seed that fell on rich soil, we may take the time to hear and understand God's word, we pray to the Lord.
0: Lord, hear our prayer.
2: For our Pope and the bishops, that they will encourage us to look on the media as a potentially great channel for the spread of the gospel message, we pray to the Lord.
0: Lord, hear our prayer.
2: For those who find it hard to forgive, that God's healing grace may enter their hearts, we pray to the Lord.
0: Lord, hear our prayer.
2: For the gentle repose of those who have died, that in mercy God may welcome them into heaven, we pray to the Lord.
0: Lord, hear our prayer. Father of love and mercy, we entrust these and all our petitions to your loving care. Like Saint Joseph, we desire to fulfill your most holy will in all that we do. On this, his feast day, we humbly ask you for an increase in the virtues of faith, trust, and perseverance. We make our prayer through Christ our Lord.
3: Amen.

0: pray, brethren, that my sacrifice and yours may be acceptable to God, the Almighty Father. O God, fount of all mercy, look upon our offerings which we bring before your majesty in commemoration of Saint Joseph, and mercifully grant that the gifts we offer may become the means of protection for those who call upon you through Christ our Lord.
1: Amen.

It is truly right and just, our duty and our salvation, always and everywhere to give you thanks. Lord, Holy Father, Almighty and Eternal God, and in the commemoration of St. Joseph, to give you fitting praise, to glorify you and bless you. For this just man was given by you as spouse to the Virgin Mother of God, and set as a wise and faithful servant in charge of your household, to watch like a father over your only begotten Son, who is conceived by the overshadowing of the Holy Spirit, our Lord Jesus Christ. Through him the angels praise your majesty, dominions adore, and powers tremble before you. Heaven and the virtues of heaven and the blessed seraphim worship together with exultation. May our voices, we pray, join with theirs in humble praise as we acclaim.

You are indeed holy, O Lord, the fount of all holiness. Make holy, therefore, these gifts, we pray, by sending down your Spirit upon them like the dewfall, so that they may become for us the body and blood of our Lord Jesus Christ. At the time he was betrayed and entered willingly into his passion, he took bread and, giving thanks, broke it and gave it to his disciples, saying, "Take this, all of you, and eat of it, for this is my body, which will be given up for you."

In a similar way, when supper was ended, he took the chalice, and once more giving thanks, he gave it to his disciples, saying, "Take this, all of you, and drink from it, for this is the chalice of my blood, the blood of the new and eternal covenant, which will be poured out for you and for many for the forgiveness of sins. Do this in memory of me."

0: Therefore, as we celebrate the memorial of his death and resurrection, we offer you, Lord, the bread of life and the chalice of salvation, giving thanks that you have held us worthy to be in your presence and minister to you. Humbly we pray that, partaking of the body and blood of Christ, we may be gathered into one by the Holy Spirit.
1: Remember, Lord, your church spread throughout the world, and bring her to the fullness of charity, together with Leo, our Pope, and Stephen, our Bishop, and all the clergy. Remember also our brothers and sisters who have fallen asleep in the hope of the resurrection, and all who have died in your mercy. Welcome them into the light of your face. Have mercy on us all, we pray, that with the Blessed Virgin Mary, Mother of God, with Blessed Joseph, her spouse, with the blessed apostles, and all the saints who have pleased you throughout the ages, we may merit to be co-heirs to eternal life, and may praise and glorify you through your Son, Jesus Christ.
0: Erit ipsum et cum ipso et in ipso, est tibi Deo Patri omnipotenti,

0: Whatever you do in word or deed, do everything in the name of the Lord, giving thanks to God through him. Hallelujah.
1: For those who cannot now receive Jesus in the Blessed Sacrament, we offer the following prayer. I believe that you, O Jesus, are in the most holy sacrament. I love you and desire you. Come into my heart, I embrace you. O never, never leave me. 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Amen.
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0: Let us pray. Having fed upon heavenly delights, we humbly ask you, O Lord, that by St. Joseph's example, cherishing in our hearts the signs of your love, we may ever enjoy the fruit of perpetual peace through Christ our Lord. Amen. The Lord be with you.
1: And with your spirit.
2: Bow down for the blessing.
0: Turn the hearts of your people always to you, O Lord, we pray. And as you give them the help of such great patrons as these, grant also the unfailing help of your protection through Christ our Lord.
3: Amen.
0: And may the blessing of Almighty God, the Father, and the Son, and the Holy Spirit come down on you and remain with you forever.
3: Amen.
2: Go forth, the Mass is ended.
0: Thanks be to God.

0: The Regina Chaley.
1: Queen of Heaven, rejoice. Alleluia.
2: The Son, it was your privilege to hear.
1: Has risen as he said. Alleluia.
2: Pray God for us. Alleluia.
1: Rejoice and be glad, O Virgin Mary. Alleluia.
2: For the Lord has truly risen. Alleluia.
1: Let us pray, O God.
2: Thou hast pleased to give joy to the world through the resurrection of thy Son, our Lord Jesus Christ. Grant, we beseech thee, that through the mediation of the Virgin Mary, his mother, we may come to possess the joys of life everlasting, through the same Christ our Lord. Amen.
3: May is the month of Mary. How are you planning to honor the Blessed Mother? Whether it's planting a Mary garden in your yard, placing flowers by her image in your home, or adorning a statue of her with a handmade crown, there are many ways to express devotion to the Blessed Virgin Mary. 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
5: Immaculate Mary is the one who brings us Jesus Christ in every time and every place. This is the beautiful role that God has given to her in salvation history. And this is the beautiful role that she plays in each one of our lives. Mary has a mother's concern for us and always pays attention to our needs. We need to abandon our cares and concerns to her. She will take care of us, even if we need a miracle. We can turn to Mary and ask for her guidance and for her help as we walk in the footsteps of Jesus.
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6: 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I was born and raised a Baptist, and, you know, I kind of filtered away from the Baptist faith, and it was scrolling through the radio, I came upon the Catholic radio station. I said, because it resonated with my spirit.
7: Mother Angelica, answering the call.
8: We have another call. Hello?
9: Hi, Mother.
8: Hello.
9: This is Ellen. I want a little preface here that recently I've gone through a great deal of torment, and my son, I discovered, went from alcoholism to heroin. I have been financially depleted and emotionally and every other thing, and I thought my heart was closed. But one of the benefits of this is that it was like I had Jesus on my kitchen table having coffee. I cried and I poured out my heart and soul. The closeness I have gotten through his mother and him is unreal.
8: Praise God.
9: The other thing is I received an answer to my finances. I didn't get extra, but I got what I needed.
8: Good.
9: But here's my question. First of all, I want to say one of the benefits is besides me getting that relationship with our Lord, is I've broadened my prayers not only to my son, but anybody who abuses alcohol. I've learned to, you know, we're not the only ones in this world with this problem.
8: Right.
9: I have St. Michael working on double duty, I think, with him. But one of the problems I have is once on your show, you mentioned that Jesus knows everything. We should not have to keep repeating a request. Mm. Like this time, I really pleaded with him for my son's recovery, which he just got out of a rehab and is doing well so far. But I feel kind of guilty. I have a little confusion on, am I nagging our Lord?
8: Oh, no, I don't think so. You know, sometimes our dear Lord seemingly says two different things, but he never does. One, he said, trust, your Father knows you need all these things. Feast first the kingdom of heaven, and all these other things will be added. And then he said one day, knock, knock, knock, knock. So what does he say? Two opposite things? We don't have to nag. Did you ever see a nagging wife? Oh, Mom. What a terrible thing, huh? Where were you this morning? Dinner's cold. Well, you're lucky you don't put it on your head. that we don't have to nag the Lord. He's our friend. He's our Lord. He's our Savior. He's everything to us, huh? In a case like your son, he's getting on his feet. Say, Lord, take care of him. Make him love you. That's it. He heard you. You can more than hope in God. You pray for your son every day. Once. He wants him converted more than you do. And then the rest of the day, go on loving him, praising him. He heard you.
7: For more about Mother Angelica, visit EWTNRC.com.
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10: Good morning. I'm Tom Gray, and I haven't been this excited for Friday since Friday. Very excited now because we're about to go directly to Catholic Connection, the broadcast with Teresa Tomeo. Today, Doug Keck, our President Emeritus, will inform you about what's coming up on EWTN and television. Teresa will have Fact Check Friday. We'll also be privy to some information about the Military Council of Catholic Women. This will be from Tish Mesgon. She's the director, and liturgist Laura Steiner. Now, tonight at 8 p.m. Eastern, it's an EWTN news special, Pope Leo in Peru. Veronica Dudo brings you EWTN news at 9 p.m. Eastern. Then he's the man, the priest, the legend. He's Father Mike Schmitz with the Bible and Catechism in a year. Speaking of legends, here's what Mother Angelica has to say today from her perpetual calendar. You've got to pray to Our Lady. When you lose devotion to Our Lady, you're out there with the wolves. And as another legend, Billy Graham once said, life without God is like an unsharpened pencil. It has no points. I like that. Have a blessed weekend. And come visit us anytime you like, as we are always open for your business.

0: 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Thanks so much for listening to The Station of the Cross, proclaiming the fullness of truth with clarity and charity.
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